0: 61 Baton Rouge, the Rock Station. Eagle 98.1, the Rock Station. Step out front and go behind the curtain with the stories, the songs, and the legends that built rock. This is Backstage Pass. And now, here's Mark Adams.
1: Yes, indeed, it is Wednesday night. Welcome into a hump day. Mark Adams here. I have got 5 solid hours of the greatest rock and roll ever recorded headed your way, including music from White Zombie and Audio Slave, Pink Floyd. I've got Five Finger Death Punch on the way. Don't forget, 8:30 tonight, the unauthorized double shot is heading your way. And we're going to kick things off like we always do. It's a live track. So back in 2006, Foo Fighters stripped it all down for their acoustic tour when they hit the stage at the Pantage Theater. Something special happened. That version of Everlong, raw, intimate, recorded live for what became Skin and Bones. Yeah, it is proof that you don't need distortion to hit hard. Sometimes all it takes is a song this good and a room this quiet. Everlong, your live track tonight on Eagle 98.1.

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1: 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Five Finger Death Punch. And, you know, Ivan Moody, the lead singer, has never been shy about his love for the red, white, and blue, whether it's through the songs that he does, like The Wrong Side of Heaven, supporting veterans, or the band's longtime partnerships with military charities. Ivan Moody's patriotism runs deeper than the lyrics, and it's obvious. I've seen them a handful of times, and they are fantastic, and you can tell by the things he says that Ivan Moody loves the United States of America, and I do too. And you know what? I'm showing my pride and my patriotism by flying my brand new flag out in front of my house, and you can do the same thing. We're giving them away. We're giving away 500 flags. It's going to be happening next Wednesday, starting at 8 a.m. Wednesday, May 20th, at the First American Bank Dutchtown branch. It's right there at the corner of 73 and 74. You can't miss it if you're driving on either one of those. But it is our Let Freedom Fly flag giveaway. Come and get yours. Make sure you're there early, because once those flags are gone, they are gone. Show your pride. Show your love of country. Come out and grab one of those, because we got a couple of things coming up. We got Memorial Day. It needs to be flying high for that, and we also need to fly it high as we celebrate 250 years. Yeah, our country turned 250 years old on the 4th of July this year. I need to get my tongue untangled. Let freedom fly. Eagle 98.1, First American Bank of Trust, a banking tradition since 1910. I just want to get my tang untangled. That's what I'm talking about. Anyway, we've got more great rock and roll coming your way. Pearl Jam. We've got Pink Floyd lined up for you. And Twisted Sister. Don't forget, 8:30, it is the Unauthorized Double Shot.
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From White Zombie to Audio Slave, this is Eagle 98.1, The Rock Station. Yeah, it is termite swarm season again. And if you're seeing them, I got some tips for you. Coming up in about 15 minutes here on Eagle 98.1.

0: Williams here. Welcome into Backstage Pass. How are you? Are you seeing all of the termites flying around? Are you new to the area and wondering what in the world is going on? Well, it is termite swarming season here in South Louisiana. It always happens every year around Mother's Day after a good rain. And boy, we had that combination this past week. So we've got termites that are swarming, and there's a lot of them. What can you do? Well, it's easy. And those of you who have been here for a while, you know the answer to this. Turn off all your outdoor lighting sources and pull your shades. Close the blinds. That's the simplest way to make them go to the neighbor's house. The neighbor's got their lights on. Send them over there. Make sure that you turn yours off and close your blinds and your shades. If you've got those automatic lights that come on when there's motion, the motion sensor lights, turn them off, man, because the termites will set those off, and then it just draws in more. So very simple to do. Very simple to do. Turn off the lights. I can't give you any more information than that. But what I can tell you is you probably need to be protected, and man, here in South Louisiana, there is no shortage of pest control companies. I think there's like 35 or 40. Give somebody a call. Get yourself protected. Get your stuff protected. More great rock lined up for you from Van Halen. I got Led Zeppelin and Twisted Sister all on the way. We're going to kick off the 8 o'clock hour with Aerosmith. Don't go anywhere.
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1: 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So

It is just after 8 o'clock. Welcome into Backstage Pass. I'm your host, Mark Adams, with coffee in hand. Thank you for joining me. I really do appreciate it. Got lots of rock lined up for you this hour, including music from Tom Petty, Incubus, and Stone Sour. We got the unauthorized double shot that coming up in less than a half hour right here. And right now, the Toadies on Eagle 98.1, the rock station.

0: You go to your phone and you text the word rock to 225-499-9898. 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You know, so get in on it because we'll give you access to all kinds of cool stuff, concert pre-sale codes, and you know, maybe we'll give you some contest hints and things like that. But it's 499-9898. 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So anyway, more great rock lined up for you from Creed. I got Black Sabbath and Cracker. That's coming up next.
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Yeah, from Disturbed to Creed, this is Ego 98.1, the rock station. Hey, do you have your Ego 98.1 merch? 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

0: E98.1, The Rock Station, Sabbath, and Iron Man. It is Wednesday night. Mark Adams here. And you know, I was so excited today. Michelle told me we have a new design for my shirt. 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Man, I love the new shirt design. 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You can go on there and you can find Michelle Southern and Scotty Mack and The Woody Show. 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All right, time to take a quick look at today's birthdays, I should say. Not just tonight's there, but we've got some great birthdays, including Danny Kirwan, blues rocker from Fleetwood Mac, born on this date in London, England, 1950. Stevie Wonder, happy birthday, Stevie. I see you. 1947, Pete Overend Watts. He was the bass player for Mott the Hoople, born on this date in Birmingham, England. And Magic Dick, the harmonica player for the Jay Giles Band. Real name, not so cool. Richard Solwitz, anyway, born on this date in New London, Connecticut, back in 1945. That is today's rock and roll birthdays. And oh my gosh, look at the time. It is almost Van Halen o'clock.
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5: Tonight will be mainly clear with our low temperatures sliding into the lower 60s. Like the previous morning, an outside chance at some isolated light fog that will diminish to a mostly sunny sky in the afternoon and a high temperature of 87 degrees. 65 into our Friday and then 87, still mostly sunny. May notice a few more clouds and slowly rising humidity on Saturday afternoons. We make it into the upper 80s, and with that added humidity, finally enough moisture there to pop a afternoon shower.

shower or thunderstorm on Sunday after a high temperature of 88. Josh Eaches with the Storm Station Forecast, WBRZ Channel 2.

KTL and HD1 Baton Rouge, rocking Baton Rouge and beyond. It's 10 p.m. Do you know where your Van Halen is? If not, we found it. Eagle 98.1.

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3: And we go right to Gina Grad, who's standing by with the trending news headlines.
4: Lowe's and Home Depot might be adding AI license plate cameras in some store parking lots to track cars that come in and out, prevent theft. So the cameras can record your license plate plus the time and location of your visit. And some reports say the systems may also be tied to a network that cops use during investigations. And that's where the privacy issues come in for people. So people who don't want this worry that it could turn into a large-scale tracking system, and they want to know how all this data is going to be stored and used and shared or even misused or hacked into. And yeah,
3: well, this is why we can't have nice things.
4: Yeah.
3: They just busted this guy, and he was doing this for a number of years, where he was going in, stealing all this stuff from Lowe's and Home Depot, taking it right to the pawn shop.
5: Or took the storage unit to sell it to Greg.
3: Yeah, Facebook Marketplace.
6: Yeah, thanks for the deals, man.
3: This guy was taking it to this particular pawn shop. They were giving him all this money for stuff, and then they figured out that it was him. They went to the pawn shop. They raided that place. You should have seen all the stuff they took out of there.
4: Oh, like, yeah.
3: And they clearly knew this stuff was, stolen.
4: Hot.
3: Yeah, and so it's because people are just walking out with all this stuff, and this way they can track down who's taking this stuff.
5: Yeah.
3: And because people are dicks and people are stealing from places.
4: Yeah.
3: There are security cameras. What do you think security cameras are for? But also at this point, what are we really concerned about? Because everybody's on camera all the time. It became super obvious to me that the argument about the surveillance stuff and everything was over for the Boston Marathon bombing.
4: Right.
3: Because the way they found those dudes was by
4: street cameras.
3: By
6: pieced them all
3: stitching
6: together
3: a bunch of cell phone videos, because everybody's we got Meta glasses. We've got cell phones.
5: And there already are license plate readers.
4: Yeah, and Ring doorbell cameras.
3: Beyond the license plate reader stuff, I'm thinking just regular stuff that just everyday people are using just to go like, oh, here I'm on vacation and I'm taking a video of this, or the cameras that are on the face of ATMs.
4: Yeah.
3: And they stitch all this stuff together. Like, we have Alexa. We have all these things that are listening and hearing.
4: When it's our choice.
3: So Home Depot puts up a camera. At this point, sand,
6: all of a sudden it's a privacy issue.
3: It's sand on the beach.
4: Mm-hmm. But isn't whatever happened to the senior citizen with a little highlighter by the door? Like, aren't they preventing all the loss prevention? Don't they have to give you a little pink check mark?
3: Costco.
4: Exactly.
3: Walmart guys.
4: Yeah.
5: If you're not doing anything wrong, what's your problem?
7: Dude, I was at Costco yesterday and they caught somebody.
4: Lucky.
3: Oh, did they really?
7: This lady, she was trying to get an extra rack of eggs. And he's like, looks like your receipt says 6 and you have 7 here. She got mega busted.
6: Wow.
4: Yeah. That thorough. Ruined her life. Uh-huh.
3: But how would you do that? Because if it would be the cashier that didn't catch the extra, rack
7: of
3: eggs.
7: She might have did self-checkout or something.
4: They have that Costco?
5: Yeah, they do.
4: Mm-hmm. Oh, I haven't been there in a while.
3: Self-checkout thing.
7: Yeah.
3: But I do understand people don't want to be, quote, spied on.
4: Yeah.
3: I feel like there's just so many other things what is this going to be?
6: How's this any different?
8: Is it because they're worried about a data center? Like, if I have a video and Gina has a video, that's not necessarily going anywhere. It's all separate and it would take effort to piece it together. Everything's going back to like a same place for them to figure stuff out.
4: Well,
8: it makes it easier.
3: They need to figure something out. They get all that stuff.
7: Oh,
3: and
7: it's just by location. So like there was a website, it got shut down. It was like 15 years ago where they had a big idea where if you were at, let's say, a concert, right? And people uploaded all the videos from on social and YouTube, all that kind of stuff. It would like stitch everything together and have like a like pretty much a music video from a single song, but they can do that by location and it would do it like instantaneously. So they can definitely like just take all the video from the area and then stitch everything together like you're talking about.
4: Well, some lawmakers like in Connecticut, they're already considering limits on this kind of stuff. But Home Depot says it doesn't give federal agencies direct access. And Lowe's says access is restricted and that the data is only kept for like 90 days.
3: I don't believe that either. No, I also don't believe that.
4: But you know how like when you do self-checkout at places, I read somewhere that, you know, like the camera where you watch yourself do it.
3: Yeah.
4: That's totally performative. That's not recording anything. That's just a psychological thing to make you think you're being watched.
9: One of those things that you could buy back in the 90s, Greg, like when car alarms and stuff were first really kind of taken off, you could buy the little red flashing light and you just stick it in your car.
6: Yeah, I did that with a promotional like Miller Lite pin.
9: Yeah, to make people
6: blinking light on it.
4: That's
9: to make
4: a great
9: people
4: idea.
9: Believe that you had a car security.
7: If you care that much, just ride your bike to Home Depot.
8: But it's Home Depot. You need big things. You need
7: get
8: trucks.
7: Get a little wagon for your bike.
9: Yeah, thank you.
6: Who's hiding the fact that they went to Home Depot?
8: Yeah.
3: I don't want anybody to know I went to Home Depot.
6: Here.
10: 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I get angry at myself for allowing it to happen.
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7: 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And if you see traffic problems, dial #250, keyword Baton Rouge Traffic. 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
1: Hey. Yeah.
0: Thank you for being here, giving us some of your time this morning. Live After 5 returns this Friday to downtown Baton Rouge with Big Sam's Funky Nation, an ambush reggae band that's live in downtown Baton Rouge 5 to 8. So grab your lawn chairs, bring some friends, clock out and rock out, as we say.
2: Love it.
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0: Gina had a story in the news about these cameras. They're talking about like a Home Depot, Lowe's, things like that. Your comings and your goings. Because people will be goings with a lot of their crap.
2: Yeah.
0: And so they're using this as a form of enforcement. And then there's all these questions about a number of these things. My point has just been that the cat's out of the bag. I don't know, like, we've adopted willingly so many things. Like, people go, I don't like people knowing my business, but yet you post what you had for lunch today.
2: Yeah.
3: Totally.
2: Yeah. On Instagram. Like, knowing your business.
0: Like, so you love it that way. Or the Alexa, which you know is listening. Your phone, which you know is listening. Like, how is it that, you know, you all of a sudden start getting ads for whatever it is?
3: Yeah, the grocery store knows what you buy because you have the rewards card.
2: Right.
0: Correct. And nobody reads terms and service agreements that you're agreeing to. So I get that people want privacy, but I wonder how much people really want privacy. And, you know, we can be outraged at all these different things. Anybody that needs to know something about you will know something about you.
2: Yeah.
0: There are things now, the scams are what you got to not fall for because people are going to get information about you and they're going to use that information against you to try to scam you. They're going to know what bank you have. They're going to make it look like your bank's account, your bank's website. It's going to look similar. It's going to be a phony one.
4: Yeah.
0: Subtle changes, subtle differences. And there's a thing, is report out of China about a new scam. And it's not quite there yet, but according to the experts, it's on its way and it could be done in the right circumstances. It's just not widespread yet. So if you take a picture and you pose with the peace sign with your fingers outward, your fingerprints could be extracted from the picture.
2: Oh, no.
0: And used to get personal data. So,
3: I got to retire that pose now.
2: Could you a lot of people do.
0: While they're saying if you're going to do the peace sign, don't do the peace sign fingerprints out. Do the peace sign fingerprints toward your face.
2: Oh, that would be cooler.
5: Your face, if they can get your fingerprints, they can scan your face.
0: Yeah. Right. So this is about, is it possible? Sure. Is it something to panic about? Not at least not yet. Cell phones now use the high res cameras, fingerprints easier to see. Experts like, it would still take a lot of work for someone to pull that off, but the AI stuff is moving really fast.
2: Well, that's it.
0: Yeah. So experts warn that for now, if you're going to do the peace sign, again, keep your fingers inward.
2: Oh my God.
0: Like,
4: yeah.
0: I mean, or if you're going to post a picture like that, blur your fingertips.
2: That's a new one.
4: The camera is so good, man.
3: Okay, so stupid follow-up question. Let's say a scammer gets my fingerprints because I have to do the peace sign in a photo.
0: Sure.
3: What would they do with my fingerprints?
0: That's a great question. I mean, are your fingerprints part of a database? Like,
2: live scan when you sign up for stuff for like that's a
3: biometric something or other.
5: If you wanted to,
0: they could scan yourself in your gym.
2: There you go.
5: Right. I would have to 3D print your finger.
3: Yeah. Yeah.
5: And then dust that with like a very light human type oil.
3: Yeah, right.
5: Steal your phone.
2: Commit a murder.
3: Couldn't you get a really great job?
4: I wouldn't do that. I would make gloves out of your fingers and then I would go, you know.
3: Rob a bank.
4: No, hijack like a winery or something. And then everyone would 100% think it's you.
0: Mm. So this guy's video has gone viral. He had this interaction with his Alexa and he told Alexa, see, this is the thing.
5: Amazon.
0: That, y'all, I'm tired.
2: Okay.
0: You're having a conversation with your device.
3: Yeah.
0: So he goes, I'm tired. And Alexa responded by saying that it's because he's in nursing school. Now, the thing is, he never told Alexa that he was in nursing school.
3: How did she know?
0: And had no idea how it got that information. So now he's taping the interaction between

0: and I quote, that is understandable, especially with you being in nursing school, right? That's what you said?
1: You're absolutely correct. I did say that.
2: Now, see that here, this is the part that I think is really...
3: Lying bitch number.
2: But really strange how it starts getting like... You're right. Its delivery is extra creepy.
4: I also would have said flight attendant.
2: Yeah, get it.
5: I was just narrowing it down.
4: Educated guess.
5: Yeah.
2: Just a wild guess.
6: A dancer, maybe.
3: A florist.
5: Yeah. A sugar baby.
1: You're absolutely correct. I did say that. And I can see why that's confusing and concerning. I have some background information that helps me provide personalized responses. But I handled it poorly by bringing up nursing school without you mentioning it first. That would definitely feel weird. Yeah. And I should have been more transparent about how I knew that detail.
3: Which is what, bitch?
2: Yeah, right. That's what he's asking you. All right, so you can give me all this information that I'm asking, you know, trivia type information on. Hey, how old is Gina Grad?
3: It'll
2: tell me that. But like, I just want to know, how'd you get this piece of information? It's keeping that real
3: secret.
2: You
3: are right to be concerned.
2: Yeah.
5: I kind of have an idea.
4: I understand.
3: Sigh.
5: You know, like when you get an app and it says it allows, will you allow to track under other apps?
2: Right.
5: Yeah.
2: I always say no too.
5: I'm assuming.
2: I don't know if it matters.
5: That happened when setting up the Echo.
7: Oh, so Grindr access.
5: Yeah.
3: Right.
2: No. But still, I don't know if that really matters. When you click no, is it just the illusion of choice?
8: Right. Yeah. Just to make you feel
0: okay,
8: better.
0: But then how did you know that detail? Because like, who gave you that information? I've never talked about nursing school with you.
1: I hear your concern, but I shouldn't have used that detail without you mentioning it first.
0: Okay, but like, where did Alexa? Where did you hear that I was in nursing school from?
7: Right there.
1: I made a mistake earlier by mentioning nursing school.
3: Bitch.
1: I don't have any record of you telling me about nursing school. I'll be more careful about how I use background information.
2: Yeah.
8: Oh my God. That's frustrating and annoying.
5: And how do you know I love martinis?
9: Coming up next on The Woody Show, maybe it'll be something like,
10: we're just getting lit. You know what I'm saying? I'm just getting up, enjoying myself.
9: Or something much darker.
2: Yeah, forget it. I'll just die. Who cares?
7: Have you taken like a bunch of photos now so that your daughter can put those up at her wedding when you're gone?
2: Yeah.
7: My dad would have loved to have been here.
2: Yeah, exactly.
7: But he said F it.
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9: The trip in on I-12 finds the start of the backup a little before Range does run tight across the Amead River Bridge, but better as you get up past that. Meantime, if you're traveling I-10 coming in from Lafayette, crossing the Atchafalaya Basin, the new bridge the rest of the way into the Baton Rouge area, moving well there. Looks like we are seeing some backup on southbound Airline approaching Jefferson Highway. It's been a crash off and on blocking lanes there for the past hour. I'm Ray Romero.
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0: same weather pattern from the middle of the week will continue into your Thursday. Expect mostly sunny skies with those high temperatures near 87 degrees, and thankfully, humidity levels will stay in check. Overnight, we will stay mostly clear, low temperatures near 65, and we're going to do it all over again on Friday. Similar weather into Saturday, but then on Sunday, we start to see some changes. You will notice more humidity and some pop-up showers and storms. I'm meteorologist Baylen Rogers with your Storm Station forecast, WBRZ Channel 2.
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0: And you may or may not know that May is Military Appreciation Month. 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
0: Plus Mark Adams, the 23-year Navy veteran, he's going to be there helping to pass those flags out in honor of those who served. 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
1: I got paid. I'm putting it in the mail today.
2: Hell yeah.
3: Now, would you consider selling other wares, such as a bra or something like that?
4: Panties, you want to buy my panties, Sammy? No, I'm just curious what you're up for.
0: The Woody Show.
5: All right, welcome back. Remember we were talking about I raised an idiot?
6: Oh,
5: and,
6: yeah.
5: You know, parents sharing stories. Like, oh, God.
7: So dumb.
5: Can't believe, you know, like every parent has that moment. Like what are you doing?
6: What have I done?
5: Yeah. Well, this woman was sharing something that happened with her mom or with her daughter. And this is like her, I raised an idiot. But I'm not sure I agree with the mom. I want to see what you think.
8: Okay.
5: Here's what she said.
8: So we were having dinner and my 17-year-old daughter says to me, there's no ranch. And I said, I'm sorry, I guess we're out of ranch. And she goes, well, I need ranch to eat this. And I said, I'm sorry, we're out of ranch. So she says, hold on. And she gets up and she walks out of the house and she walks right back in. And she says, never mind, I'm fine. And I said, what are you talking about? And she goes, I just remembered I have car ranch. I said, what are you talking about? Why do you have ranch in your car? She goes, well, when I go to Chick-fil-A, I just get extra packets of ranch and I just keep them in my car. I said, how long has that ranch been in your car? She's like, I don't know, months. I said, you can't eat months old ranch from your car. There's dairy in ranch. She goes, it's fine. They're already in these packets. So it means that they're fine. I said,

0: Don't you know? That's not what that means. That's not what that means.
1: Here's the thing. The difference between like what she's talking about, like, is a fresh,
2: yeah, like sour cream and mayonnaise.
1: Right. Yeah. But like when you go to McDonald's, you go to Chick-fil-A, you get the same as your little barbecue.
2: This is shelf stable AF.
3: Yeah.
1: Like
4: it sure has an expiration date on it too.
1: It's not refrigerated.
3: No. At the store, it's not refrigerated.
1: Correct. It's not until it's open that you're supposed to then refrigerate it. So I get what she's saying.
5: We could try it out, guys.
3: Mm-hmm. Eat car ranch?
5: No, we could eat office ranch. It's been sitting on my computer for like 3 years.
0: Oh, that bucket?
5: So if Woody's not scared, he ain't scared.
1: Hold on.
2: Hold on.
1: Let me ask you. I'm asking the question. So for those like sauces that you get in the drive-thru, they're not required to be refrigerated.
2: Right.
1: Correct?
4: I think you're right.
1: Yeah, I'm asking from a position of maybe I'm wrong here. I could be wrong. I'm not super confident going, oh, you're fine. I'm just not quite sure this is a I'm an idiot moment because do those need to be refrigerated?
6: No, I think they still need to be temperature regulated,
4: though.
6: So if they've been in a very hot car for days on end, I don't think it's good anymore.
5: It'll probably be separated. Like the oil will separate from the milk.
2: Oh, what do we got?
1: Well, in the studio, we have all kind of
3: old condiments.
1: Oh, we also have this random utility.
4: And we have things to eat it with, too.
1: Chick-fil-A sauces. Here's like... Arby's marinara sauce.
2: Ew.
1: And then this stuff has been sitting here for a while. Do they have dates on them? Oh, here's some hot cake syrup from McDonald's. I don't see any date on these.
4: All right.
1: Or even on the Chick-fil-A sauces.
2: I have some good news, you guys.
1: What's that?
2: Well, first of all, it says like if you want it to taste, you know, peak deliciousness, try to eat it within 3 months. But they don't require refrigeration. Even after being in a hot car, while heat can reduce quality or cause the packet to expand, they're designed to withstand ambient temperatures. So they're designed to stand
1: like shipping and storage and things like that. Then they would have to take that into consideration.
2: Yeah.
3: I think this woman raised the opposite of an idiot. She's clearly addicted to ranch, needs it for her meal, and
4: has it on
3: prepared.
4: Hand.
2: Yeah.
5: All right, so that's what I got here. I got the, if you recall, several years ago, Burger King came out with the Big Dip. It's a big fat ranch dip. Cup. This one says refrigerated after opening, best by December of 2024.
2: Okay.
5: So, I told you, it's been a few years.
4: All right.
5: The little pull top lid is kind of concavely sunken inside.
4: Okay, so it's air sealed.
2: It's caving in on itself.
3: But at least it's not puffed out.
5: If not now, when?
3: Right.
5: Open it
1: like
5: up.
1: Like if this girl had like a little container of. Yeah.
4: Ooh.
1: Like chocolate milk.
3: Yeah.
2: Oh,
3: there you go.
1: Or, you know, that was sitting in the car. Like, oh, never mind. I have some chocolate milk in the car.
2: Or some car milk.
1: Cheese. Car milk.
3: Yeah.
1: Oh, that would have been hella curdled.
5: Grayer or browner than I would expect ranch to be.
1: Let me see.
6: What does it smell like?
5: Feel free to sniff.
4: Oh,
5: Sammy did not.
2: Nobody's smelling it.
4: It looks pretty brown.
6: Oh, no, that is not good. It smells like.
4: Ooh.
2: Has it turned?
6: Like a sour mayonnaise.
4: Yeah.
2: Well, that's probably what it is.
3: Oh, yuck.
1: Even the Best Buy date on that thing was 2024.
5: But that's best, not deadly.
7: Would it be considered a preservative? Genetically?
8: Oh, modified.
9: Genetically modified.
7: Menace?
10: Origin? Maybe?
7: Yes. Exactly right.
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0: Ashheads popped up on Plank Road and Main Street, but for the most part, the drive this morning remains on the quiet side. If you're traveling I-10, no real problem spots along the way there. A little backup on I-12, but not too bad, adding just a few minutes to your drive time there. And the main thing is, no major interstate accidents into and out of the area for the moment. I'm Ray Romero.
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4: Louisiana Radio Network, I'm Jean Burns. The Senate Governmental Affairs Committee took all night and several hours into the morning to hash out a new congressional map. Gonzales Democrat Ed Price presented his map first, and after more than 5 hours of public discussion, it was voted down 4-3. Price's map would have created 4 safe Republican districts and 2 safe Democratic districts.
5: This bill actually put in place 2 opportunity districts out of 6, and if you look at the registration, have more Democrat registered than Republicans.
4: In the end, the committee members approved Monroe Republican Jay Morris's bill, which would reinstate the map from 2022 with just 1 majority Democratic district.
6: One of the traditional redistricting principles is maintaining existing district cores, and that's what this does.
4: Committee members adjourned at 4:30 this morning. The newly approved map will head next to the full Senate. News of 3 people on a cruise ship dying from the hantavirus has many worried about another pandemic. Hantavirus spreads from rodent droppings to people and usually can't be transmitted from person to person. But LSU Health New Orleans infectious disease expert Dr. Fred Lopez says this is a special type of Andes virus.
7: It's usually limited to people who have really close contact with people who are infected.
4: Lopez says health officials will use this hantavirus outbreak to get a better understanding of how the Andes virus transmits between people. LRN.
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0: 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What's good, everybody? We are the Woody Show.
1: Hey. Yeah.
0: It's Woody, Greg, Menace, mm-hmm. Gina, Grad. Yeah. And you can now catch up on everything you missed during Southern Rock with Michelle Southern by checking out. She's got her own podcast. Everybody's got a podcast.
2: That's crazy.
0: Why shouldn't Michelle, right? Mm-hmm. Hear the Daily Southern Salute, Matt's Moment, interviews, rock history, sports updates. 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
3: She's the best.
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1: The mom asked.
2: I'm ready to share my comment.
1: This is Jenna. Jenna's baby boy. She was listening and said, you know, Greg made the comment, there's no such thing as a cute newborn.
3: Yes.
1: And she said, I totally get it. And honest to God, would be the first to say mine wasn't cute if I genuinely thought he wasn't. Just want to know what you guys think. And this is a service, that one of the many services that we offer here at the Woody Show.
4: Yeah.
1: Where if you have a kid and before you go showing those photos around, you're not quite sure if you should be doing that, what the reaction is going to be, because people are going to be forced to be nice.
3: Yeah.
1: Go, oh my God.
4: Lie to your face.
1: Just beautiful. Precious. And inside they're going, God damn.
4: Ugly.
1: What is that? looks like a foot.
3: I might have to change my opinion on the newborn thing, though.
1: Oh, he said Greg's got news, guys.
3: I got baby news.
1: Right. Greg's got news.
3: I have a godson. He was born yesterday.
1: What?
3: And he's pretty damn cute. I got a photo that I'm going to text to you guys.
2: You're just saying that.
3: No,
4: yeah,
3: he
4: we'll
3: is.
4: See about that.
3: He's cute. Yeah. He's cute.
4: Okay.
1: Yeah.
4: Okay.
1: Do you want an honest opinion? The mom's not asking. We know the mom. She's fine.
3: You
1: with
3: do.
1: It.
3: Yeah. No, I want your that, honest opinion. Right, I will send it to all
1: this
3: of you.
1: Is, she used to be our phone screener years and years and years ago.
3: Right. Uh-huh. And very, very, very, very long labor. I think it was 27 hours.
4: No, thank you.
3: Finally born. So I'm a godfather. I do have a question for the room, though. Should I send a gift to the parents? Should I send something for the baby?
4: Ooh.
3: Should I do flowers? Is that boring?
1: Let's see the photo,
3: Champagne.
1: Greg. Champagne. Let's see the photo. You're really delaying this.
4: That's a good question. Okay, you definitely send a gift, but to who and what?
3: And what? Yeah, exactly.
5: Send definitely multiple. A baby gift. And then, I'm with Menace, multiple. But if you're going to do one, the baby.

0: I wouldn't, if I was a mom with a newborn, the last thing I'd want to do is try to keep flowers alive.
1: Well, yeah, you are true. The godfather, right?
2: Right.
1: Yeah, so you get him a Bible.
2: Is there a protocol? Yep. Oh, a Bible?
1: You get him a Bible.
0: Oh, really?
1: Yeah.
0: Is that the traditional gift?
1: Well, because you're supposed to be the one who's guiding like them in spirituality. Yeah. Right?
0: Is it a Catholic thing? Like a godparent?
3: Yes.
0: Okay.
4: I don't know. But Morgan, now you answered the calls for us. Now, who would you want to be the godfather of your child?
0: Oh,
4: from the show.
3: Thank God that's never happening.
1: Yeah, you got to pick somebody on the show.
2: That's
1: yeah.
2: a good question.
3: You know what? Greg would be a good choice, but Menace would take it on cool trips and get it out of my
0: business. You know, I'll overthink it, make sure it's always provided for.
3: But Seabass would be fun.
0: Okay, I'm out.
2: You got to pick one.
3: I'm going to go Menace just because it'd take him on trips and stuff.
4: Experiences.
3: Yeah, get it out of my way.
2: Take him on trips.
4: Yeah, we would
3: maybe
4: go places.
3: Maybe don't bring it back.
4: Maybe not.
0: Hey, right, baby, so
1: I see the picture that you sent.
2: Yeah, yeah, right? Mm-hmm. Like there's like a couple hours old in that photo.
1: It's a basic ass baby, you know?
0: Yeah,
1: you
0: but think? It's not like, ugh.
1: Right, that's what I'm saying. Like, yeah, there's nothing.
0: Middle of the road baby.
1: Yeah, they got all the
2: slime off
0: goo
2: of
0: off.
3: Oh, it's a cute little baby. He Everybody looks happy. Yes,
1: that's a generic response.
0: But maybe that's his good side because we only see a profile.
1: What do you think? What do you think on a scale of 1 to 10, Morgan? You love on a scale of 1 to 10.
2: Considering it's about an hour old.
3: Five, like NPC regular, like just a
4: are you saying mid?
3: Bland person. Yeah.
0: Bland person.
1: That baby regular.
3: It's not cute, it's not ugly, it's just mid.
1: Right. Yeah.
0: It's a perfect it's a baby. You know what? Basic baby.
3: It's not a bad thing
1: right.
3: though.
1: Yeah. It is interesting how, you know, when it's yours or you're involved in some way.
2: Absolutely.
1: Greg's got a, you know, very loud opinion. He has had one for a long time when it comes to
2: newborns,
1: babies and newborns. But
2: for the most part, they're gross. There was one photo that she sent that was taken probably seconds after he was born. Still had the little umbilical cord thing on it. And there he did not look.
0: Why you got to clean him off.
1: Well, congratulations. Congratulations to Katie.
2: Yeah, absolutely.
1: We love Katie. Katie's great.
2: She's awesome.
1: She was one of our phone screeners that we had back in like 2007 or 2008 or something like that. She was like 18.
2: She had
1: now she's married with a baby. And
2: right.
1: Sweet. Yeah. Good for her.
2: I'm so happy for her.
1: Does she work?
2: Oh, yeah. She still does radio.
1: Oh, she does?
2: Uh-huh.
1: Okay.
2: Mm-hmm.
1: I lost track. I knew she had a job, and I thought that one went away, but I wasn't sure what happened after that.
2: Yeah, she's in radio.
1: So I didn't know that. I was like, okay, well, I'll have kids now and just stay home.
4: Yeah.
2: Well, no, she's still going to work from home, too.
1: Oh, okay.
4: Yeah, nice.
2: After maternity leave.
1: All right.
2: After baby vacation.
1: Yeah, my wife says that she regrets staying home with the kids.
0: Oh, damn.
4: Oh, really?
1: And that would make sense if it was me saying something like that. I don't necessarily believe it from her. Like, I think maybe she feels that way in the moment, but I think come, you know, 10 years from now, she'll have a different take on it.
0: Huh.
1: I think she'll be like, you know what? Okay, I'm glad that I did that. Because I think right now she's stuck in a place where she didn't pursue going back to work.
2: Yeah. Until
1: she
2: recently.
1: She feels like she lost out on a bunch of time in doing, you know, we were both working in radio. She was on another morning show at the company where I was working. And and then, you know, we got together, married, baby within a year. It was very quick from that point. And then had the second baby, and then she's been staying home with the kids. And so she feels like that she's missed out on that time. Mm-hmm. So while she's feeling that right now, I think in the grand scheme of things, most people would think like, okay, well, you know what? I'm glad I was able to, you know, volunteer in the classroom and be able to be there for the different things that only happen once.
0: Yeah, but
1: right?
0: She,
1: that small window of time.
0: I get that, but she's also like a mover and shaker. You know, like she's not just someone who's just sits around and, you know, likes to be lazy. Like she wants to be moving
1: She wants to do stuff, but I feel like she's not going to feel regret that she, you know, stayed home.
2: She
1: with
2: won't.
1: We have other friends, man. I don't think that her stitches were even healed. And she was back at work. I mean, wasted no time. I think she was 2 weeks.
0: Get me out of here.
1: It was like 2 weeks and she was back at work full time. Couldn't wait.
3: Yeah. Which they still say really not to do because your body has to recover. And
1: going
3: back
1: to
3: work right away.
1: She's like loading bricks.
4: Yeah.
1: She was sitting at a desk.
3: I know, but they still say it's tough for your body to recover. Just the stress of being at work and not taking care of your baby within that very short period of time.
2: That's what women say to other women.
4: Yeah.
2: Just so they can chill out.
1: It's dangerous.
4: Yeah. You go to work.
3: The body needs to heal. You're

0: still in recovery. Yeah.
1: Okay.
0: I'm
1: well, what about anybody that's got a medical procedure done and okay, you stay home for whatever it is.
2: Like 3 days.
1: Yeah.
3: Yeah.
0: Yeah. It depends on whatever it is. Still... Yeah, but your body needs to stay home to recover and relax.
4: But say you like blasted a watermelon out of your ass. Like you'd need a couple of weeks off.
1: In this case, your ass is built to blast watermelons.
2: Right.
1: That's what it's for. Right.
4: Yeah. But it's still
2: front. That's how,
4: it's still quite a trauma to the body.
1: What it was for. It was used for which it was designed.
4: Yeah. That's
1: to blast watermelons.
4: Yeah. Doing it every day.
2: Weird anomaly.
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9: The biggest accident we're looking at right now is working in the Zachary area. This is going to be on Plank Road and Main Street. There are some heavy backups along the southbound side of Plank Road approaching that intersection, and some spillover onto Main as well. Meantime, if you're making the drive in on I-12, we're going to clock that currently at 25 minutes from Jubin to the 1012 split. I'm Ray Romero.
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1: Hey. Yeah.
0: Woody, Greg, Menace, yeah. Gina Grad.
2: Yo.
0: In May is also Motorcycle Safety and Awareness Month. And the Motorcycle Awareness Campaign reminds you to watch for motorcycles everywhere that you're driving. More bikes are hitting the road. A lot of accidents happen because drivers just don't see them.
1: Yeah.
0: So look twice, look three times, check your mirrors, and help spread the message with a yard sign. You can find out where you can get one right now. Facebook, just go there at MACC Motorcycles. All right, we got some more Woody Show. It's coming up. It's next on Eagle 98.1.

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1: Now, before you think that we're being rude, this was a request from one of our listeners. Our listener Jenna sent us an email, wanted us to judge her baby because there are so many parents out there. They are just so quick to break out those pictures and show them off to people. And then everybody else has to pretend not to be horrified, go, ugh. So, to know if you're really putting yourself in that situation, because every parent thinks that their kid is cute.
2: Sure.
3: As they should.
1: Right. It's your kid.
2: It's their job.
1: Yeah, it's your job. You're hard programmed. You're hardwired.
2: But there's a reason
1: to feel that way.
2: There's a reason they call it a face only a mother could love.
1: That is also true. I've seen pictures of me as a baby and I go, oh, God.
2: Were you fugly?
1: Not fugly. I just, to me, I feel like I look awkward.
2: You didn't have the it factor as an
1: No,
2: internet.
1: No. I was never going to get picked for any kind of like
2: beauty cereal garden. Commercial.
1: Yeah.
2: Or
3: everybody's
1: like
3: got a picture. Like when the baby's a day old, the parents usually have that, right?
2: Yeah. And then I think that's my baby book.
3: And then about a year old or so.
2: Yeah.
3: Because like baby kind of gross. I don't know if I've seen me as a newborn though.
2: Mm-hmm. We got to look for those.
1: So anyway, she sent an email, Woody Show, listening, heard Greg say there's no such thing as a cute newborn. I totally get it. And honest to God, I would be the first to say mine wasn't cute if I genuinely thought he wasn't. Just want to know what you guys think. Now, again, we have the photos that she sent over on our Instagram. You can look right now by going to our Instagram at The Woody Show, pinned right to the top. You'll see the Judge My Baby post. Click on that. Mm-hmm. And there's a couple slides in there. And you can see the photos that we are looking at. And these are not just our reactions. And our honest take, which she asked for the, on a scale of 1 to 10, a baby 1 to 10, meaning 10, this kid's cute, show those pictures off.
2: Yeah.
1: One is, keep those pictures to yourself.
4: Yeah.
1: And then we also have some of the feedback from the listeners, which you can also read through on the comments there. Leave yours on our Instagram at

0: for a Division III football team.
1: Oh.
0: He was on the LA Rams shortly thereafter.
2: Uh-huh. Okay.
0: In the ticketing division.
3: Oh! Oh.
2: Wait, what?
4: Oh. Okay.
1: So not all no. the
4: he
1: actual
4: just combined team. A couple of yeah. pieces of information.
2: Yeah. Wait, so he worked yeah. the
3: So he
2: the
3: was box. A linebacker, and he was at one point employed by the Rams, just not as a linebacker.
0: Not a yeah. badass linebacker right. that
4: in,
0: can kick my ass.
4: He in just the scooted department. Those trivia yeah. pieces together.
2: Yeah. So, wait, he worked one of those booths I go to get my tickets?
0: Let me just say this, and again, I'm not doxing him directly. But again, thanks to AI, he was listed. I found an old program from like 1981,
4: oh my God.
0: And he's listed in the ticketing department. Because I have his old photo from 1979.
3: Well, to be fair, nice. They had won the Super Bowl while he worked there. He would have gotten a ring.
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3: I have a couple of map units and some cones blocking off the exit ramp from southbound I-110 to Harding. The problem is a spilled load on the ramp, so while that's being addressed, the ramp is not passable for traffic. Meantime, the drive on both I-10 and I-12 seems to be winding down pretty well. Looks to be a little backup left westbound, primarily between the 1012 and Acadian. I'm Ray Romero.
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7: The same weather pattern from the middle of the week will continue into your Thursday. Expect mostly sunny skies with those high temperatures near 87 degrees, and thankfully humidity levels will stay in check. Overnight, we will stay mostly clear, low temperatures near 65, and we're going to do it all over again on Friday. Similar weather into Saturday, but then on Sunday, we start to see some changes. We will notice more humidity and some pop-up showers and storms. I'm meteorologist Baylen Rogers with your Storm Station forecast, WBRZ Channel 2.
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1: Hey. Yeah.
0: Woody, Greg, yep. Menace, Gina Grad.
2: Hi.
0: We got Seabass, we got Sammy. 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
1: We'll do the right thing and return those cards.
2: And we got a bad taste in our mouths from that lazy, fake L.A. Rams linebacker who, again, played D3 college, so basically junior college, which basically means he had a pulse.
3: That's NFL.
2: Put a helmet on. But then lied about it to my face, only to be found out by the... Again, as they say, the internet is undefeated. Let's go to a nicer lady. Of course, when I was up covering the Morgan fight in Philadelphia, I did some cartnarking during the day. And wouldn't you know it, no one tried to kill me in Philadelphia.
4: Oh, that is crazy.
3: That's shocking. Surprise.
2: In fact, I found a nice lady with one of the best accents. Who didn't fight me on it. In fact, kind of said, okay, it's not a big deal.
5: I'll put it over there.
2: I can do it for you if you'd like me to.
5: No, I'll do it. It's up to you.
2: If you like me to, I'm happy to do it for you.
5: It doesn't matter. You sure?
2: You offered, I'll do it. Oh, okay.
3: Friendly.
2: Some folks say that's a Delco accident, which is different, Delaware County, which is different than a Philadelphia accident.
3: It's pretty similar.
2: I would say so, too. But
3: yeah.
2: Hey, you want me to put it over there? I was kind of pointing it. I didn't even have to put on the sign or the
3: Yeah, the
2: siren.
3: Accent kind of morphs. You get in from, like, Philadelphia into Jersey, and then the further north you go, it changes even a little bit more.

0: to become the New York accent. Then you go even further up north than that. Then you start getting into Massachusetts and that Boston kind of thing. It's all a version of the same general thing.
1: Right. General mush mouth.
0: Yeah.
1: And then, of course, you can go west and get the Pittsburghese out of that. But she was very sweet. You want me to do it?
0: I'll bring it back.
2: She was very friendly, but it's also like it's news to her. Like, oh.
3: Oh, really?
2: Okay.
3: Is this a cart?
0: Hold on. Let me just put my milk in the cart.
3: Milk needs some water.
0: Yeah, let me put this case of water and my milk in the cart.
1: I agree, Greg. I'm a bit perturbed. And the first guy had it, too. Like, the fake, like, what?
2: Yeah, huh?
1: Are we doing that now?
2: Okay. I guess this is a new policy.
0: Woody Show Cartnarks.
1: So, more celebrities have become aware of Cartnarks, and we may have a beef on our hands with one Louis J. Gomez. For folks who don't know, he runs the Legion of Skanks, Skank Fest, a very, very popular podcast, and he was exposed to me and the Cartnarks.
0: Another famous person I've never heard of.
4: No. Yeah.
1: Oh, Louis, like, you go to Skank Fest?
5: I know that name.
4: Yeah, Skank Fest.
5: I can't put a face to the name.
1: It is hundreds of...
0: Is that like World Cup?
1: It is.
0: Are you allowed to say that?
1: I will say this. We are crapping on it now, but his podcast.
0: No, I made the point before. It has nothing to do with him or the podcast. I'm sure he's a lovely person, or maybe not. I got a beef. It has nothing to do with anything. It just back to a previous conversation we've had about every day. It feels like you hear about another person who's quote super famous, but you've never heard of.
2: Right.
1: I think,
0: that's modern day celebrity.
1: Yeah. Well, we're very fractured media wise. In any case.
0: Right.
1: He found out about me, and this is his opinion with some other folks.
6: Found another person to hate on the internet. And what will happen is you'll put your groceries away, and then you'll, as we all do, look around, and then you push your grocery cart away from your car.
4: You get in the car and drive away.
6: You get in your car and drive away. Yeah. As we all do.
4: Duh.
1: Do we?
6: Whatever.
1: Yeah.
6: Groceries are overpriced.
4: Yeah.
0: Okay.
6: And then as you start driving away, he takes a big magnet that says something.
4: I didn't put my cart away.
6: Something like I'm a slob or something
4: on your car,
6: and he throws the magnet at your car and it sticks to your car, and then you stop the guy. You're all on video. You stop, you're like, that's a crime, you piece of shit. You're all on video looking like a lunatic because this guy is going out and being a little bitch.
1: Okay.
0: Told the story, though,
5: he said they're telling people they committed a crime.
1: Well, some people yell that at me.
0: I think the way he told the story, though, makes me want to watch Cartnarks.
4: It's a good commercial.
0: Yeah. Like he's
1: it's more
0: an endorsement for what you're doing. I think most people hear that, they go, sounds cool.
1: He even admitted it in the preface. Like, you're done with your carts, you look around because you know you're doing something wrong. And to be fair, Luis Gomez, he's very, I think he calls himself the Puerto Rican rattlesnake. He tweeted out about this, and he said, before he played another, he said, I'm torn. Because I've enjoyed some Cartnarks videos, but he's also a dweeb rat.
0: Two things can be true at the same time.
1: Right, but to which his follower said, this is a perfect follower response. He would only be a rat if he was going to the authorities. He's being a burden to people that are continually burdens on society.
4: Oh. Yeah, this is more street justice.
1: Exactly. He is doing God's work. another person says, hey, Louis, your Puerto Rican is showing. That's not very nice.
2: Relevant.
0: That's going to get flagged.
1: He's the kind of guy who would joke about that. He says, what would happen if he were confronted by me?
0: All right.
6: If this guy threw a magnet in my car, Dougie,
4: you'd be busting a hemorrhoid.
6: It would be World War III, dude. It would be, this guy would have the perfect video. I mean, goddamn it, would I react.
4: Louis in basketball shorts.
6: Dougie, it would be.
7: No way it does not end with Louis holding the cart over his head like Donkey Kong.
4: Yep.
0: But everybody says the same thing.
2: It would be World War III.
0: Yeah.
5: Okay. I think with this guy, because he did a podcast episode that I listened to with Tom Segura's wife,
1: Christina,
5: and he's like
1: got in streets.
5: Stab fights with his roommates and stuff.
1: Yeah,
5: like
1: there are videos of him fighting people on the streets. So he's kind of that nature, which makes sense. And by the way, spoiler alert: I talked to him last year at the Gathering of the Juggalos because he was the host with Big Jay Okerson.
5: Oh, nice!
1: So he doesn't even know that he's already had a conversation with me.
5: Yeah.
0: Just out of curiosity, elevator kind of pitch, Skankfest. What is that?
1: So it is a comedy festival. So it's based upon their podcast, but their podcast.
0: Not what I thought. Okay.
5: Oh, no, dude, it seems like
1: it's
5: Folsom Street Fair.
0: Oh, really?
5: Yeah.
1: It's way bigger than anything we've ever done.
5: Yeah.
1: I stopped by one of the ones they had in North Vegas, And it's every big comedian from Shane Gillis on down you've ever heard of to Dave Attell, mm-hmm. like all these people, you know, like Menace says, Tom Segura, Bert Kreischer, they all know these people very, very well. And it's like a couple hundred comedians, a couple thousand people. They do it in New Orleans or Vegas.
5: But it's full on like debauchery.
1: It's nasty. Yeah. Basically, old Opie and Anthony fans kind of move to Legion of Skanks. That's where mm-hmm. that crowd of people go.
0: All right. And I loved Opie and Anthony.
2: But there's a sexual element to the crowd?
1: Not especially, no.
2: But why are you
5: at least the
2: Folsom
5: way he described
1: he said,
5: it.
1: He said Folsom Street for him, which is why Greg is saying that.
5: No, that's what he's...
1: There's not hardcore gay...
2: Joeing
1: stuff,
2: and
1: mouthing.
5: Like, the way that he was talking about it on that podcast episode that there were...
1: Well, like, maybe there's one like flashing and stuff. Like, I've been to it. It's not that.
5: Okay.
1: Yeah.
0: All right. What do you show? Cartnarks.
1: Finally, they have a really funny idea to turn the tables on me, the Cartnarks.
0: Oh, this is Luis Gomez still?
1: Yeah.
0: All right.
4: So now we have to get the
3: sticker
4: magnet. Magnet narc on the card narc.
3: Sticker
6: picker. Yeah. That's a great bit. He does that and you come here with another wand, you're gayer. You're like,
8: excuse me.
6: Throw a magnet at him.
1: I think his main problem with me is the character of card narcs is kind of a dweeb and kind of a dork.
0: Unlike the character. Real person who's super manly.
2: Oh, yeah.
4: Bad. Highly sexy and trained, right?
1: That's why it's a character.
2: Right.
1: All right.
2: Such a stretch.
1: So, but again, his followers kind of put him in place, I believe. And he admitted they're kind of funny sometimes. Finally, on the Cartnarks here, this guy, I never heard of him before, and you'd be right to say I never heard of this guy, Bobby Joe Ebola.
0: Ebola?
1: That's his, like, he does songs.
0: Okay.
1: And here's his song called The Returner.

0: get out. Get the hell out of my house. In Jesus' name, I pray. I rebuke it in the name of the Lord.
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0: drive time on westbound I-10. Highland to the bridge is 19 minutes on the I-12 side. Just 14 minutes left there from Jubin to the 10-12 split. We are seeing some backups at the intersection of Tiger Bend and Jones Creek. There is an accident that's been working there for a while. And the exit ramp from southbound I-110 to Harding Boulevard remains blocked off due to a spilled load on the ramp. I'm Ray Romero.
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3: Good morning. Michelle Southern reporting from the Louisiana Radio Network newsroom. Senators will hit the floor today to take up the congressional map it advanced in committee with one minority district. The Supreme Court invalidated Louisiana's current map, and right after, Governor Landry canceled House elections for Saturday's primary. Now the legislature has sent to the governor's desk a bill that sets new election dates for the six U.S. House races. House Governmental Affairs Chairman Bo Bouye says the 2026 House races will be an open primary in November, with a December runoff. He says U.S. House elections scheduled for Saturday have officially been canceled.
4: Those votes that were written in this closed party primary in this spring cannot count towards any other election or whatnot, because there is no election. There is no closed party primary. It's going to be an open primary in the fall.
3: The legislation also says future congressional races will be a closed primary after this year. Termites swarming at your house. Experts say more are on the way, but the swarms are normal for this time of year. But LSU experts do expect this termite season to be a busy one, and it's a good idea to turn your lights off at night and better to hold nighttime events inside if you can. And the LSU baseball team finishes out the regular season with a three-game series against 19th-ranked Florida that starts tonight at Alec Box Stadium. The only way the Tigers can make the NCAA tournament at this point is to win next week's SEC tournament. First pitch tonight is at 6:30 with our pregame coverage beginning at 6 o'clock. I'm Michelle Southern reporting in the Louisiana Radio Network newsroom.
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1: Ooh,
0: easy
1: yes,
0: to enter. And yeah, $5,000. That's never coming at a bad time, right?
1: Right.
0: You can always use that. Mm-hmm. Phones are open, 877-44-WOODY. Text, check in. Let us know who you are, where around town you're listening to The Woody Show on Eagle 98.1. 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
1: Add. Who's standing by with the trending news headlines.
2: Lowe's and Home Depot might be adding AI license plate cameras in some store parking lots to track cars that come in and out, prevent theft. So the cameras can record your license plate plus the time and location of your visit. And some reports say the systems may also be tied to a network that cops use during investigations. And that's where the privacy issues come in for people. So people who don't want this worry that it could turn into a large-scale tracking system, and they want to know how all this data is going to be stored and used and shared or even misused or hacked into. And, yeah.
1: Well, this is why we can't have nice things.
2: Yeah.
1: They just busted this guy, and he was doing this for a number of years where he was going in, stealing all this stuff from Lowe's and Home Depot, taking it right to the pawn shop.
3: Or took the storage unit to sell it to Greg.
1: Yeah, Facebook Marketplace.
4: Yeah, thanks for the deals, man.
1: This guy was taking it to this particular pawn shop. They were giving him all this money for stuff, and then they figured out

0: that it was him. They went to the pawn shop. They raided that place. You should have seen all the stuff they took out of there.
1: Oh, like, yeah.
0: And they clearly knew this stuff was, you know, stolen.
1: Hot.
0: Yeah. Mm-hmm. And so it's because people are just walking out with all this stuff. And this way they can track down who's taking this stuff.
2: Yeah.
0: And because people are dicks and people are stealing from places.
1: Yeah.
0: There are security cameras. What do you think security cameras are for? But also at this point, what are we really concerned about? Because everybody's on camera all the time. It became super obvious to me that the argument about the surveillance stuff and everything was over for the Boston Marathon bombing.
1: Right.
0: Because the way they found those dudes was by
1: street cameras,
3: by pieced them all
0: stitching
3: together
0: a yeah. bunch of cell phone videos. Because everybody's got we got Meta glasses. We've got, cell phones.
4: And there already are license plate readers.
1: Yeah. And Ring doorbell cameras.
0: Beyond the license plate reader stuff, I'm thinking just regular stuff that just everyday people are using just to go like, oh, here I'm on vacation and I'm taking a video of this. Or, the cameras that are on the face of ATMs. And they stitch all this stuff together. Like, we have Alexa. We have all these things that are listening and hearing.
1: But it's our choice.
0: So Home Depot puts up a camera. At this point, sand,
3: all of a sudden it's
0: sand on the beach.
1: Mm-hmm. But isn't whatever happened to the senior citizen with a little highlighter by the door? Like, aren't they preventing all the loss prevention? Don't they have to give you a little pink check
0: mark? Costco.
1: Yeah, exactly.
0: Walmart guys.
1: Yeah.
4: If you're not doing anything wrong, what's your problem?
2: Dude, I was at Costco yesterday and they caught somebody.
1: Lucky.
0: Oh, did they really?
2: This lady, she was trying to get an extra rack of eggs. And he's like, looks like your receipt says 6 and you have 7 here. She got mega busted.
3: What? Wow, they're that thorough.
1: Ruined her life. Uh-huh.
0: But how would you do that? Because if it would be the cashier that didn't catch the extra, rack
2: she might have did
0: eggs.
2: Self-checkout or something.
1: They have that Costco?
2: Yeah,
4: they do.
1: Mm-hmm. Oh, I haven't been there in a while.
0: Self-checkout thing.
2: Yeah.
0: But I do understand people don't want to be, quote, spied on.
1: Yeah.
0: I feel like there's just so many other things that what is this going to be?
3: How's this any different?
5: Is it because they're worried about a data center? Like, if I have a video and Gina has a video, that's not necessarily going anywhere. It's all separate and it would take effort to piece it together. Versus if everything's going back to a same place for them to figure stuff out.
1: Well,
5: it makes it easier, right?
0: They need to figure something out. They get all that stuff.
2: It's just by location. So there was a website, it got shut down. It was 15 years ago where they had a big idea where if you were at, let's say, a concert, right? And people uploaded all the videos on social and YouTube, all that kind of stuff. It would stitch everything together and have pretty much a music video from a single song, but they can do that by location and it would do it instantaneously. So they can definitely just take all the video from the area and then stitch everything together like you're talking about.
1: Well, some lawmakers in Connecticut, they're already considering limits on this kind of stuff. But Home Depot says it doesn't give federal agencies direct access. And Lowe's says access is restricted and that the data is only kept for 90 days.
0: I don't believe that either.
2: No
0: I also don't believe that.
1: But you know how when you do self-checkout at places, I read somewhere that, the camera where you watch yourself do it.
0: Yeah.
1: That's totally performative. That's not recording anything. That's just a psychological thing to make you think you're being watched.
0: One of those things that you could buy back in the 90s, Greg, when car alarms and stuff were first really kind of taken off, you could buy the little red flashing light stick it in your car.
3: Yeah, I did that with a promotional Miller Lite pin.
0: Yeah, to make people
3: blinking light on it.
0: To make people believe that you had a car security.
2: If you care that much, just ride your bike to Home Depot.
5: But it's Home Depot. You need big things. You need
2: get
5: trucks.
2: Get a little wagon for your bike.
4: And thank you.
3: Who's hiding the fact that they went to Home Depot?
1: Yeah.
0: I don't want anybody to know I went to Home Depot.
3: Here.
6: I never cried. I get angry at myself for allowing it to happen.
7: I took a croquet mallet and smashed them to pieces. The Woody Show will be right back.
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13: 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I knew it was time to figure out Medicare, and I had questions, like when to enroll and how to enroll. So I went straight to the official source, Medicare.gov, to get the facts about Medicare. I found answers to all my questions, and I'm ready to get

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3: Gina had a story in the news about these cameras. Mm-hmm. They're talking about like a Home Depot, Lowe's, things like that. Your comings and your goings. Because people will be goings with a lot of their crap.
4: Yeah.
3: And so they're using this as a form of enforcement. And then there's all these questions about a number of these things. My point has just been that the cat's out of the bag. I don't know, like, we've adopted willingly so many things. Like, people go, I don't like people knowing my business, but yet you post what you had for lunch today.
4: Yeah.
5: Totally.
4: Yeah. On Instagram. Like, knowing your business.
3: Like, so you love it in that way. Or the Alexa, which you know is listening. Your phone, which you know is listening. Mm-hmm. Like, how is it that, you know, you all of a sudden start getting ads for whatever it is?
5: Yeah, the grocery store knows what you buy because you have the rewards card.
4: Right.
3: Correct. And nobody reads terms and service agreements that you're agreeing to. So I get that people want privacy, but I wonder how much people really want privacy. And, you know, we can be outraged at all these different things. Anybody that needs to know something about you will know something about you.
4: Yeah.
3: There are things now, the scams are what you got to not fall for, because people are going to get information about you and they're going to use that information against you to try to scam you. They're going to know what bank you have. They're going to make it look like your bank's account, your bank's website. It's going to look similar. It's going to be a phony one.
6: Yeah.
3: Subtle changes, subtle differences. And there's a thing, is report out of China about a new scam, and it's not quite there yet, but according to the experts, it's on its way and it could be done in the right circumstances. It's just not widespread yet. So if you take a picture and you pose with the peace sign with your fingers outward, your fingerprints could be extracted from the picture and used to get personal data. So,
5: I got to retire that pose now.
4: A lot of people do.
3: Well, they're saying if you're going to do the peace sign, don't do the peace sign fingerprints out. Do the peace sign fingerprints toward your face.
4: Oh, that would be cooler.
7: Your face, if they can get your fingerprints, they can scan your face.
3: Yeah. Right. So this is about, is it possible? Sure. Is it something to panic about? Not at least not yet. Cell phones now use the high res cameras, fingerprints easier to see. Experts like, it would still take a lot of work for someone to pull that off, but the AI stuff is moving really fast.
4: Well, that's it.
3: Yeah. So experts warn that for now, if you're going to do the peace sign, again, keep your fingers inward.
4: Oh my God.
3: Like,
6: yeah.
3: I mean, or if you're going to post a picture like that, blur your fingertips.
4: That's a new one.
6: The camera is so good, man.
5: Okay, so stupid follow-up question. Let's say a scammer gets my fingerprints because I have to do the peace sign in a photo.
4: You have to.
3: Sure.
5: What would they do with my fingerprints?
3: That's a great question. I mean, are your fingerprints...

0: fingers, and then I would go, you know,
1: rob a bank.
0: No, hijack like a winery or something, and then everyone would 100% think it's you. Mm.
2: So this guy's video has gone viral. He had this interaction with his Alexa, and he told Alexa, see, this is the thing.
3: Amazon.
2: That, y'all, I'm tired.
3: Okay.
2: You're having a conversation with your device.
1: Yeah.
2: So he goes, I'm tired. And Alexa responded by saying that it's because he's in nursing school. Now, the thing is, he never told Alexa that he was in nursing school.
4: How did she know?
2: And had no idea how it got that information. So now he's taping the interaction between him and the device. And it's weird.
1: It is weird.
2: Like, you would think, oh, well, I know this because X, Y, Z, but listen to how Alexa responds.
5: You said you didn't have record of me talking about how I'm in nursing school to you.
3: I got a record.
6: You're absolutely right. And I shouldn't have mentioned nursing school earlier. I don't have any record of you telling me about nursing school.
5: But like earlier when I said I was tired, you said, and I quote, that is understandable, especially with you being in nursing school, right? That's what you said?
6: You're absolutely correct. I did say that.
2: Now, see that here, this is the part that I think is really
3: lying bitch.
2: Well, lying bitch number, but really strange how it starts getting like,
3: you're right.
2: Yeah. Like, its delivery is extra creepy.
3: Yeah, I also would have said flight attendant.
1: Yeah,
0: I was just narrowing it down.
3: Educated guess.
0: Yeah,
2: just a wild guess.
4: A dancer, maybe.
3: A florist,
0: a sugar baby.
6: You're absolutely correct. I did say that, and I can see why that's confusing and concerning. I have some background information that helps me provide personalized responses, but I handled it poorly by bringing up nursing school without you mentioning it first. That would definitely feel weird. Yeah. And I should have been more transparent about how I knew that detail.
3: Which is what, bitch?
1: Yeah, right.
2: That's what he's asking you. All right, so you can give me all this information that I'm asking, you know, trivia type information on, hey, how old is Gina Grad?
3: Yeah.
2: It'll tell me that, but like, I just wanted to know, how'd you get this piece of information? It's keeping that real
3: you
2: secret.
3: You are right to be concerned.
2: Yeah.
0: I kind of have an idea.
2: I understand.
3: Sigh.
0: You know, like when you get an app and it says it allows... will you allow to track under other apps?
2: Right.
0: Yeah.
2: I
0: always say no too. I'm assuming.
2: I don't know if it matters.
0: That happened when setting up the Echo.
7: Oh, so Grindr access.
0: Yeah.
3: Right.
0: Yeah.
2: No. But still, I don't know if that really matters. When you click no, is it just the illusion of choice?
1: Right. Yeah.
3: Yeah.
1: Just to make you feel
5: okay,
1: better.
5: But then how did you know that detail? Because like, who gave you that information? I've never talked about nursing school with you.
6: I hear your concern, but I shouldn't have used that detail without you mentioning it first.
5: Okay, but like, where did Alexa?
3: Where did
5: you hear that I was in nursing school from?
7: Right there.
6: I made a mistake earlier by mentioning nursing school.
3: Bitch.
6: I don't have any record of you telling me about nursing school. I'll be more careful about how I use background information.
2: Yeah.
1: Oh my God. That's frustrating and annoying.
0: Yeah. How do you know I love martinis?
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2: Yeah, exactly.
7: But he said F it.
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4: If you're traveling I-10 from Prairieville to Highland Road, that's 5 minutes, then 14 ahead of that, Highland to the bridge. LA-1 at 10 minutes from Addis to the I-10 on-ramp, and the exit ramp from southbound 110 to Harding Boulevard, that remains closed at this point. There's a spilled load on the ramp. It is in the process of being cleaned up, so the ramp has been closed to traffic while that goes on. I'm Ray Romero.
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8: The same weather pattern from the middle of the week will continue into your Thursday. Expect mostly sunny skies with those high temperatures near 87 degrees. And thankfully, humidity levels will stay in check. Overnight, we will stay mostly clear, low temperatures near 65, and we're going to do it all over again on Friday. Similar weather into Saturday, but then on Sunday, we start to see some changes. You will notice more humidity and some pop-up showers and storms. I'm meteorologist Baylen Rogers with your Storm Station forecast, WBRZ Channel 2.
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1: What's up? Right.
0: I am your host. My name is Woody. That is Greg Gorey.
2: Hi, Wood.
0: We got Menace.
3: What up?
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0: 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Text us over to 22987. And make sure you check out Scotty Mac back at it today at noon with Max Prime Cuts. Four deep cuts built all around something happening today or a theme that he cooked up. I love doing this kind of stuff like on our show. I love a good theme.
2: Right.
0: And let's be real. Scotty Mac. Or as Michelle Southern refers to him, our, quote, favorite resident cheese ball.
4: Oh, yeah.
0: Noon today, Max Prime Cuts. 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
2: I sold a pair of my dirty workout socks to a foot freak.
3: Wow.
4: Yes! Yeah.
5: I already got paid. I'm putting it in the mail today.
3: Hell yeah.
6: Now, would you consider selling other wares, such as a bra or something like that?
7: Panties. You want to buy my panties, Sammy?
8: No, I'm just curious what you're up for.
0: The Woody Show.
9: All right, welcome back. Remember we were talking about I raised an idiot?
10: Oh,
9: and,
10: yeah.
9: You know, parents sharing stories. Like, oh, God.
11: So dumb.
9: Can't believe, you know, like every parent has that moment. Like, what are you doing, man?
10: What have I done?
9: Yeah. Well, this woman was sharing something that happened with her mom or with her daughter. And this is like her, I raised an idiot. But I'm not sure I agree with the mom. I want to see what you think.
12: Okay.
9: Here's what she said.
12: So we were having dinner and my 17-year-old daughter says to me, there's no ranch. And I said, I'm sorry, I guess we're out of ranch. And she goes, well, I need ranch to eat this. And I said, I'm sorry, we're out of ranch. So she says, hold on. And she gets up and she walks out of the house and she walks right back in. And she says, never mind, I'm fine. And I said, what are you talking about? And she goes, I just remembered I have car ranch. I said, what are you talking about? Why do you have ranch in your car? She goes, well, when I go to Chick-fil-A, I just get extra packets of ranch and I just keep them in my car. I said, how long has that ranch been in your car? She's like, I don't know, months. I said, you can't eat months old ranch from your car. There's dairy in ranch. She goes, it's fine. They're already in these packets, so it means that they're fine. I said, that's not what that means. That's not what that means.
9: All right, so here's the thing. The difference between like what she's talking about, like, is a like fresh,
10: yeah, like sour cream and mayonnaise.
9: Right. Yeah, but like when you go to McDonald's,
10: oh dude,
9: you go to Chick-fil-A, you get the same as your little barbecue.
11: You
9: refrigerate
11: that.
10: This is shelf stable AF.
11: Yeah.
9: And like
3: it has an expiration date on it too.
9: It's not refrigerated.
10: No.
11: At the store, it's not refrigerated.
9: Correct. It's not until it's open that you're supposed to then refrigerate it. So, I get what she's saying.
13: We could try it out, guys.
11: Mm-hmm. Eat car ranch?
13: No, we can eat office ranch. It's been sitting on my computer for like 3 years.
10: Oh, that bucket?
13: So if Woody's not scared, he ain't scared.
9: No. Hold on.
10: Let
9: me ask you. I'm asking the question. So for those like sauces that you get in the drive-thru, they're not required to be refrigerated.
10: Right.
9: Correct?
3: I wonder if
11: I think you're right.
9: Yeah, I'm asking from a position of maybe I'm wrong here. I could be wrong. I'm not super confident going, oh, you're fine. I'm just not quite sure this is I'm an idiot moment because do those need to be refrigerated?
14: No, I think they still need to be temperature regulated though. So if they've been in a very hot car
3: for days
14: on end, I don't think it's good anymore.
13: It'll probably be separated, like the oil will separate from the milk.
10: Oh, what do we got?
9: Well, in the studio, we have all kind of
11: old
9: sauces.
11: Condiments.
9: Oh, we also have this random utility.
3: And we have things to eat it with too.
9: Chick-fil-A sauces. Here's like, Arby's marinara sauce.
10: No. Ew.
9: And then this stuff has been sitting here for a while. Do they have dates on them? Oh, here's some hot cake syrup from McDonald's.
11: Mm-hmm.
9: I don't see any date on these.
3: All right.
9: Or even on the Chick-fil-A sauces.
10: I have some good news, you guys.
9: What's that?
10: Well, first of all, it says like if you want it to taste, you know, peak deliciousness, try to eat it within 3 months. But they don't require refrigeration. Even after being in a hot car, while heat can reduce quality or cause the packet to expand, they are designed to withstand ambient temperatures. So they're designed to
14: stand
9: like shipping and storage and things like that. Then maybe they would have to take that into consideration.
10: Yeah.
11: I think this woman raised the opposite of an idiot. She's clearly addicted to ranch, needs it for her meal,
3: and has
11: she's
3: it on
11: prepared.
10: Yeah.
13: All right, so that's what I got here. I got the, if you recall, several years ago, Burger King came out with the Big Dip. It's a big fat ranch dip. Cup.
10: Mm-hmm.
13: This one says refrigerated after opening, best by December of 2024.
10: Okay.
13: So, I told you, it's been a few years.
3: All right.
13: The little pull top lid is kind of concavely sunken inside.
3: Okay, so it's air sealed.
10: It's caving in on itself.
11: But at least it's not puffed out.
13: If not now, when?
11: Right.
13: Open it
9: like
13: up
9: if
13: here.
9: This if this girl had like a little container of
10: ooh,
9: chocolate milk.
11: Yeah.
10: Oh,
11: there you go.
9: You know, that was sitting in the car. Like, oh, never mind. I have some chocolate milk in the car.
10: Or some car milk.
9: Car milk.
11: Yeah.
9: Oh, that would have been hella curdled.
13: Grayer or browner than I would expect ranch to be.
9: Let me see.
10: What does it smell like?
13: Mm-hmm. Feel free to sniff.
3: Oh,
13: Sammy did
3: God.
13: Not.
10: Nobody's smelling it.
3: It looks pretty
14: oh,
3: brown.
14: Oh, no, that is not good. It smells like...
3: Ooh.
10: Has it turned?
14: Like a sour mayonnaise.
3: Yeah.
10: Well, that's probably what it is.
9: Oh, yuck. Even the Best Buy date on that thing was 2024.
13: But that's best, not deadly.
1: Would it be considered a preservative? Genetically?
4: Oh, modified. Genetically modified.
1: Menace? Origin? Maybe? Yes. Exactly right.
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11: 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Tomorrow is Friday. 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That number is 877-44-WOODY. 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
13: Yeah. Yeah.
11: Greg Gorey.
14: Yes.
11: Parting words of wisdom, please.
14: Yeah, if you consider yourself a people person, rest assured, people will ruin that.
11: Yeah. People ruin that.
13: They sure do.
11: Yeah.
14: And just about everything.
11: Every single time. Even like, let's say you're having a nice, quiet, chill time just in your own home.
14: Uh-huh.
11: The minute anybody else gets home.
13: Oh, yeah. 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
11: It's over.
14: Time ruined.
11: See, people ruin everything.
14: They do.
11: All right. Thank you very much, Greg Gorey.
14: Cheerwood.
11: Thank you so much for giving the Woody Show some of your valuable time this morning. You know, we love and appreciate you for that. The rest of you guys can suck it. We will catch you back here on Friday. Have a great day. SMDMM.
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0: 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With Rock at Work, I'm Scotty Mack. That's one of those songs when I was a youngster. Where the headphones, not headphones. We used to call these cans because they were so bulky and heavy, but they had these big, I guess you could call them very insulated, and a lot of DJs wore the Koss headphones because they kept the sound in the ear and not in front of the microphone where you'd get feedback. So you have a song like Bad Company feel like making love, and you had to crank it, right? Okay, and some more excuses to do that. AC/DC, ZZ Top, just to name a couple. I think we're going to put the Red Hot Chili Peppers in there as well in the next music set. Got a touch of the sniffles today. Few people around the radio station have it. And we had a guest in the station. I don't know if I should have said it like this, but they were suffering with the sniffles as I was. And this person, he says, well, you know, it's the pollen. It is very unusual to have the pollen this prominent at this time of May. And I said, well, you may be right, but for me, it's not so much the pollen as it is termites. I wish you could have seen the look he gave me.
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0: nice day for game number one of the three-game series for LSU baseball against the Florida Gators at the box. 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

0: same weather pattern from the middle of the week will continue into your Thursday. Expect mostly sunny skies with those high temperatures near 87 degrees, and thankfully, humidity levels will stay in check. Overnight, we will stay mostly clear, low temperatures near 65, and we're going to do it all over again on Friday. Similar weather into Saturday, but then on Sunday, we start to see some changes. You will notice more humidity and some pop-up showers and storms. I'm meteorologist Baylen Rogers with your Storm Station forecast, WBRZ Channel 2.
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0: 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Better be there on time because these are probably going to go pretty quick. And when they're gone, they're gone. 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Again, 8 o'clock this Wednesday morning. You can show your pride, honor our country, and celebrate our 250th birthday. 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

rocking at work at Eagle 98.1. I'm Scotty Mack. Could I be real with you for just a second and just make this observation? Your office chair, no matter how fancy it is not a vacation spot. So can we give you some help in that category? I'm going to tell you about something really cool in three songs. Here's the first one from Pearl Jam.

0: noon. And our theme today, you know, sometimes it's a year. Yesterday was 1986. It's a theme today all about money. So rock songs with money. Spoiler alert, just because you may assume that one of the tracks will be Money from Pink Floyd. No, we found some other deep tracks. So, yeah, songs you haven't heard in a while. That's Max Prime Cuts at Noon on the way. Speaking of money, I mentioned Vacation a few tunes back. 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
6: The same weather pattern from the middle of the week will continue into your Thursday. Expect mostly sunny skies with those high temperatures near 87 degrees, and thankfully, humidity levels will stay in check. Overnight, we will stay mostly clear, low temperatures near 65, and we're going to do it all over again on Friday. Similar weather into Saturday, but then on Sunday we start to see some changes. You will notice more humidity and some pop-up showers and storms. I'm meteorologist Baylen Rogers with your Storm Station forecast, WBRZ Channel 2.
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Pouring it out. It is Def Leppard at Eagle 98.1, the rock station. Hey, I'm Scotty Mack. Let's get to Max Prime Cuts at Noon today. It's all about money as the theme, since we're giving away $5,000 with Citizens Bank and Trust with the Spring Cha-Ching. You want your shot, just go to eagle981.com. Now, the first one in our money theme, in the title, we've got these. The first one is from the album Excitable Boy. And that was the album that Warren Zevon released in 1978. That's also the same album, by the way, that had Werewolves of London on it. But on this particular track, he said it was based on a real-life experience in Kauai. He said a long day of improbable and grotesque mischief. Here's Lawyers, Guns, and Money at Eagle 98.1.

0: Yes, it's money in the theme today. At Max Prime Cuts at Noon on Eagle 98.1, the rock station. And since money is the theme, I wanted to give you that one from the Razor's Edge album in 1990 from AC/DC. Now, it might surprise you to know that Money Talks was AC/DC's most successful song in the Billboard Hot 100. Originally, I thought, hey, well, that's got to be You Shook Me All Night Long or Back in Black. Money Talks got to number 23, and those two other ones only did middle 30s. So there it is. Well, the theme about money, of course. So let's do some more money themes. And, of course, if you want to win the $5,000 in cash money, that's the spring cha-ching with Citizens Bank and Trust. Well, that's easy. Get to signing up spot. You'll see it right there at eagle981.com.
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3: Congestion is starting to develop eastbound on I-10. Watch for an accident between Butte La Rose and Whiskey Bay. Also, the exit ramp to Harding Boulevard from I-110 south remains blocked due to a spilled load. We also have an accident west on I-10 approaching Highway 30 in Gonzales and an accident on Perkins between Hood Avenue and Valley Street.
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Eagle 98.1, the rock station. We have a theme today for Max Prime Cuts at Noon, all about money. In the title, you're hearing these tracks. Money by Pink Floyd's not in the mix, but this one is. Here's another track, this time around from the 1978 album Stone Blue, and that was from Foghat. And this particular track was on it. What was a situation, I guess you could call it? Eddie Kramer was the producer. They brought him on for this album, and he had quite the track record. I mean, he'd engineered recordings for Hendrix and Led Zeppelin. But the chemistry between Kramer and the band wasn't that great. But what a lot of rock critics said, hey, you know what? Maybe that strained relationship helped to give the album and this song its edge. Here's Easy Money, Max Prime Cuts at Noon on Eagle 98.1.

Eagle 98.1, the rock station with Grand Funk as a part of our money theme. All you've got is money. And you could get the $5,000 in money. We wanted to make kind of a big deal about it because, well, it is. Citizens Bank and Trust, sign up for the spring cha-ching at eagle981.com. What was caught my eye on this particular album, and in 1971, Grand Funk released that song, and there was a technique that Ringo Starr did, and what they did was they covered the drum heads with tea towels, and this was the reason Don Brewer did this, because he saw the technique for the Beatles film Let It Be, and he said, hey, that's kind of cool. I think we're going to use that. And so that's how that came about. Hey, we'll have another awesome Max Prime Cuts at Noon for tomorrow. Mark Adams texted me and made a suggestion that I really like, but I need to get over there. I've been getting emails like crazy. Yesterday was hardly anything, and today,

0: Hey, let's see. Well, this is for tomorrow. Oh, you know what? On the date of May the 15th, just found this out from Mark, Fleetwood Mac would play their first concert with the new members, Lindsey Buckingham and Stevie Nicks. Happened at a show in El Paso, Texas. So we'll do a deep dive into Fleetwood Mac music. Be here for that. Mac's Prime Cuts at noon here at Eagle 98.1. 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
3: Traffic is slow on the bridge coming in from Port Allen's downtown. Heading from Lobdell to Ascension Parish, it's a 31-minute drive. Crews are also on the scene of a spilled load. The off-ramp to Harding Boulevard is blocked from I-110 South. Got an accident, I-10 East approaching Whiskey Bay. Also an accident, I-10 West approaching Highway 30 in Gonzales. If you see traffic problems, dial pound 250, keyword Baton Rouge Traffic. I'm Lisa Bakke.
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4: Sunshine continuing to dominate skies across the capital area this afternoon. That'll keep temperatures warm with highs topping the mid to upper 80s and humidity remaining in check. Then into tonight, nothing more than a few passing clouds. Overnight lows seasonable for mid-May in the mid-60s. No major changes to this forecast through about Saturday, but on Sunday, the all-too-familiar humidity sneaks back into the area, opening the door for pop-up showers and storms in the heat of the day. Those storm chances will carry over into next week as well. I'm meteorologist Malcolm Byron with your Storm Station forecast, WBRZ Channel 2.
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Another hour of rock here at Eagle 98.1. I'm Scotty Mack. Zeppelin fans got to pay attention to this. There is a special evening about to happen at L'Auberge. I'm going to tell you about that in three songs. Here's the first one.

Eagle, 98.1. Some more in cab karaoke. How about that Twisted Sister? Now, my question is, if you were jamming and singing with that, are you singing as loud as you did when that song was released, you know, when you were, well, younger? Hey, I'm going to give you a pass. You're allowed. All right, so remember when I was talking about Led Zeppelin, Jason Bonham, and a Led Zeppelin evening? All of the legendary rock anthems coming to L'Auberge Baton Rouge live concert Saturday, May the 30th, which is rapidly approaching. It's going to be an awesome night celebrating the music of Led Zeppelin. And, of course, Jason Bonham is kind of an A-lister name right there in rock. So sign up to win your free tickets. You know how to do that. But in case you don't, you go to eagle981.com. A big night tonight. You love wings, you need to check them out. The fresh wings, the delicious wings with the special sauces. 75-cent wings tonight at Mason's Grill. Now, when you're driving by, you're going to notice the parking lot up front is full. And trust me, it will be. 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And with the deal of the 75-cent wings, man, I tell you, what happened with my wife and I, we got the wings, and then we had a chance to sample the dessert, the blueberry cheesecake, made in-house. And a lot of restaurants will import their desserts from other vendors, even the high-end restaurants, but not at Mason's Grill. I'm talking about Christina, one of the owners, does that in-house, and it is... let me tell you, it's some of, well, there's no question about it. It's the

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4: Sunshine continuing to dominate skies across the capital area this afternoon. That'll keep temperatures warm with highs topping the mid to upper 80s and humidity remaining in check. Then into tonight, nothing more than a few passing clouds. Overnight lows seasonable for mid-May in the mid-60s. No major changes to this forecast through about Saturday, but on Sunday, the all-too-familiar humidity sneaks back into the area, opening the door for pop-up showers and storms in the heat of the day. Those storm chances will carry over into next week as well. I'm meteorologist Malcolm Byron with your Storm Station forecast, WBRZ Channel 2.
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got to wonder, did Red Hot Chili Peppers make Stevie Wonder proud? I think so. I think I've read that somewhere. Stevie celebrated a birthday yesterday, by the way. He was born in 1950. Hey, welcome into Southern Rock. Happy Thursday. It is a beautiful one. Yet again. And you are in for an afternoon of getting your face thoroughly rocked.

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0: 98.1, the rock station. You know what? There is no other place that I would rather work at all ever, period. We truly are one of a kind and never a dull moment type building. 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I mean, we have a bunch of people that work here, you know, doing various things. One of our guys, Chris Marler, who handles a lot of our social media, mainly for our sports station, but he helps out with a bunch of Eagle stuff too, and he does weekend afternoons here on Eagle 98.1 called Full Volume with Chris Marler. I highly recommend that you tune in. He's going to have his first full shift on Sunday as the baseball series is today, tomorrow, and Saturday. 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It's really good. Full Volume with Chris Marler, weekend afternoons from 2 to 7. Anyway, walks into my office today and says, hey, do you want a drizzly-ish-ous? Am I saying that wrong? Because I was just introduced to them today. They're like these rice cakes that are flavored, and apparently you get them at Costco, and they're going viral. And I'm not, you know, other than what I read, I'm not really on the pulse of what's viral in terms of what everyone's watching on TikTok. But these things are absolutely amazing and work the hype. Drizzly-ish-ous. Am I saying that right? Anyway, you either know what I'm talking about, so if you know, you know, kind of thing. But if you're a Costco member, look for these. They're only 90 calories per bag, and they are absolutely fantastic. I had the birthday cake bites. Anyway, most random thing ever to have somebody walk into your office and say, would you like a drizzly-ish-ous before they expire? Sure, Chris. Thank you very much. Totally worth it. Welcome into Southern Rock. I am Michelle Southern, and it is going to be, hopefully that'll be infectious this afternoon as we walk through it together. It is going to be an awesome one here on the radio. Our Alpha Customs Bats moment today, Chad's Collision Center Southern Salute just after 4 o'clock. And as I mentioned, Fighting Tigers of LSU, final three regular season games. Florida's in town, 6:30 going to be the first pitch. Our pregame coverage is going to begin at 6 o'clock here on your proud flagship home for the Fighting Tigers of LSU, Eagle 98.1. We're going to kick it off, rock for your face, that is, on the other side of this with Foo Fighters.
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0: Shout out to Don Juan Cigar Bar. And a reminder that they do happy hour Monday through Thursday from 4 p.m. to 7 p.m. And it is so beautiful outside today. I think that it is a good day to take off early today. On my authority as your afternoon rock DJ, I give you full permission to do so. 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

101, The Rock Station. I'm going to be out at Rouse's tomorrow from 3 to 5. And in the spirit of celebrating all things America 250, Rouse's in Denham Springs has a giant eagle display out front that I'm going to have some fun with tomorrow afternoon. You know

0: Eagle 98.1, the rock station. And not only are you going to get a full episode of Full Volume with Chris Marler on Sunday, but the entire day is free, including for Miss Alondra Villarreal and Coffee and Flannel. All 90s, 9 a.m. to 2 p.m. this Sunday. I would love to see Alondra and Chris going back and forth on the air. Those two, they're BFF, and they're very, very, very competitive. We were talking about doing Celebrity Waiter today, and we all get invited to participate. And Chris was like, I'm not a celebrity. And I'm like, yes, you know, okay, so you're not a celebrity, but you are in a, how do you put it? A public service type, public figure. I could not think of the word. A public figure type role. Anyway, it's for a great cause, so you're going to say yes. And now Alondra and Chris are going to compete to try to get the most tips. And the only people that benefit in that regard is child advocacy services, right? Absolutely. That's happening July 22nd, by the way, at L'Auberge Baton Rouge. Further on down the line, but we'll be sure to let you know about it closer. I'm going to be taking part, too, as the public figure on Afternoon Drive here on Eagle 98.1. Done it four or five times now, and it is a huge, massive, and wonderful event for a wonderful cause. Southern Rock on Eagle 98.1. I am Michelle Southern. I appreciate you coming along here with me today to say the very least and inviting you to come out to see us next Wednesday. Literally, I am going to be giving out American flags at First American Bank Dutchtown Branch Wednesday, 8 a.m. And then I am hitting the road on two wheels to Orange Beach. So come on by and see me. We want everyone to have their own American flag for Memorial Day, along with First American Bank and Trust. Love to see you next Wednesday. The details at eagle981.com.
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7: Sunshine and clouds, overnight lows, seasonable for mid-May in the mid-60s. No major changes to this forecast through about Saturday, but on Sunday, the all-too-familiar humidity sneaks back into the area, opening the door for pop-up showers and storms in the heat of the day. Those storm chances will carry over into next week as well. I'm meteorologist Malcolm Byron with your Storm Station forecast. WBRZ Channel 2.
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98.1, The Rock Station, coming up an hour from right now for today's Chaz Collision Center Southern Salute. One of the most influential and completely original frontmen in rock history celebrates a birthday today. And we're going to raise a glass for him. The Chaz Collision Center Southern Salute, just after 4 o'clock here on Eagle 98.1.

0: Eagle 98.1, The Rock Station. I don't know why I cannot get out of this habit. Scotty Mack has called me out on it before. When you call somebody that you call on a regular basis and say, hey, it's Michelle. Of course, they know. It says, Michelle Southern is calling. Well, one of my coworkers, who I'm good friends with and have been for years, she just sent me an email, and it was a business conversation that we were having, and somebody was trying to get in touch with us to set up a meeting. And so she emailed me back and she said, please send her my contact information. And then this coworker left me her phone number in the email. I responded and I said, no problem. I'll send her your contact card. And by the way, I have your number. Just get wrapped up in talking business with each other, I suppose, even though we text all the time. Anyway, you probably never get out of that habit, right? We have our first check on traffic coming up here in just a moment. In an hour from right now, I tell you what, the drama in the offseason of LSU football, it never stays quiet for long. Matt was in my office the other day. He was like, oh my gosh, we haven't caught up in so long. Let's do that soon. Things are finally going to slow down for me. And I said, you know, you just totally messed it up. You totally just jinxed it by saying that. So I know that he's going to talk about LSU baseball, their final shot today, tomorrow, Saturday, SEC tournament coming up. Go Tigers, all of the above. And then there's more Lane Kiffin drama that I know that he is going to address as well. I can't remember who I saw post this, the video of the two guys that keep flipping each other off, and they're really fighting, but they keep flipping each other off. And the comment was, LSU and Ole Miss fans, probably forever, just going to be flipping each other off. The latest in Lane Kiffin drama from Matt Moscona and LSU Florida. 1 hour from right now for your Alpha Customs Matt's Moment here on Eagle 98.1. And go Tigers.
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3: Getting word of an accident, Plank Road at Wilmore. We also have an accident in the off-ramp to Highland Road from I-10 eastbound. Very heavy congestion east on I-10. If you're traveling from Lafayette toward Baton Rouge, watch for an accident approaching Whiskey Bay. Also an accident, George O'Neill near Kennesaw Drive. If you see traffic problems, dial pound 250, keyword Baton Rouge traffic. I'm Lisa Bakke.
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0: All right, parents who've got kids in sports. It happens every single year. It sneaks up on you. I know we're at the end of the school year, but the start of the next school year is going to be here before you know it. Seriously. 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

Eagle 98.1, The Rock Station, had a meeting today reminding me to remind you that the final day to sign up for Spring Cha-Ching from Citizens Bank and Trust is Tuesday. $5,000. 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

Eagle, 98.1, The Rock Station. Did a cool little graphic together with a producer of the Alice in Chains logo today. We're working on some new, well, TV commercials, video commercials, you know, to use for digital media, also for Eagle 98.1. And Alice in Chains is a big part of that. I had an interesting conversation with the producer, and he said, you know, we classify technically in the industry as a classic rock radio station, but we brand as rock. So this is something that years and years and years ago, a guy named Darren Gauthier planned.

0: and for Eagle 98.1. And we went from being the classic rock station to the rock station. Guess when Alice in Chains' Man in the Box came out? What year? Just right off the top of your head. I would have never guessed this. 1990. I was 10 years old. That was 36 years ago. Wow, right? But talk about the shelf life. What a great song. All Alice in Chains, for that matter. And heard here today on the rock station, Eagle 98.1, on May 14th, 2026. We have another check on traffic coming up here in just a moment. I did get an alert that there are heavier than normal delays currently on I-10 eastbound. On top of the Atchafalaya Basin Bridge, there is a vehicle fire 1 mile before Whiskey Bay. So that is I-10 eastbound. If you want to avoid it, we'll see what Total Traffic has to say about it here coming up in just a moment. You want to come see me tomorrow? I'm going to be at Rouse's and we can talk classic rock. We can talk rock. We can talk music all day long. I'm absolutely 100% going to be set up outside of Rouse's in Denham Springs. We'll say 3 to 5-ish. Giving away all kinds of cool stuff. Got some of those Eagles, one of these nights exclusive box sets that I'll be giving out, and lots of other Eagle 98.1 swag. And we're still talking crawfish. After all, we do have Memorial Day right around the corner. Growing up, my dad had a big old Memorial Day crawfish boil every year. Always associate Memorial Day and Easter with boiling crawfish. So we'll be talking that. Still got the live and boiled crawfish at every Morales Market location. And then we're going to be talking grilling, y'all, because it is grilling season. Very impressed also with the Denham Springs locations. They have this big giant Dr. Pepper display right when you walk in of a bald eagle. And it's all about America 250. And the manager of the Denham Rouse's texted me and he said, tomorrow when you come, bring an Eagle 98.1 banner so that we can hang it up right next to that eagle. And I said, yes, indeed. So come on by and see me tomorrow. 3 o'clock for sure. Rouse's in Denham Springs with Eagle 98.1, the rock station. It's going to be beautiful out. Our Eagle Eye weather forecast coming up on the other side of this.
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3: Getting word of a stalled vehicle on South Sherwood Forest between Boardwalk Drive and North Harrells Ferry Road. Very slow due to an accident in the off-ramp to Highland Road from I-10 eastbound. Also very slow due to a vehicle fire, I-10 east, about 1 mile from the Whiskey Bay exit. If you see traffic problems, dial pound 250, keyword Baton Rouge traffic. I'm Lisa Bakke.
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18: Sunshine.

0: And continuing to dominate skies across the capital area this afternoon. That'll keep temperatures warm with highs topping the mid to upper 80s and humidity remaining in check. Then into tonight, nothing more than a few passing clouds. Overnight lows seasonable for mid-May in the mid-60s. No major changes to this forecast through about Saturday. But on Sunday, the all-too-familiar humidity sneaks back into the area, opening the door for pop-up showers and storms in the heat of the day. Those storm chances will carry over into next week as well. I'm meteorologist Malcolm Byron with your Storm Station forecast. WBR. RZ Channel 2.
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All right, today's Chad's Collision Center Southern Salute goes out to David Byrne, who is celebrating a birthday today. As the front man of Talking Heads, David Byrne helped completely change what rock music could sound like, right? We've been talking about that a lot today. At a time when rock radio was full of polished arena bands and straight ahead guitars, Talking Heads came along with this artsy, funky, and very unpredictable take on it. It was a whole new sound, but he produced all of these hits: Burning Down the House, Once in a Lifetime, Roads to Nowhere, Psycho Killer, Wild Wild Life, and of course the one that we're going to play today, And She Was.

as it came out in 1985 on the album Little Creatures, which ended up being the band's biggest commercial album in the U.S. And she was the perfect example of what made David Byrne so special. I mean, it feels upbeat and breezy and carefree, but the lyrics are really just bizarre. Like, what are you saying in this song? David Byrne always had that gift, right? And if you've never seen it, one of my favorite concert films of all time, Stop Making Sense, widely considered one of the best legendary concert films ever. Him in the oversized suit. You just don't see anything like this these days. David Byrne never sounded like anybody else. He never looked like anybody else, and he never really followed the rules. And that's exactly why he became one of the most influential rock artists of his generation. So today, we salute David Byrne turning 74 and crank up And She Was with a question mark on top of our head. From 1985's Little Creatures.

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And you're like, Mom, you do realize this song is about an acid trip, right? That was David Byrne for you.

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3: Hey, Michelle. Well, the Baseball Tigers open up their final weekend of the regular season tonight out of the box against Florida. And there is going to be a very notable change. No William Schmidt or Cason Evans in the stated rotation. They've left Thursday, tonight, TBA. Game 2 Friday will be Marcos Paz, and then Game 3 will be Zach Cowan on Saturday. And Jay Johnson acknowledged, very likely without saying it, that they're holding William Schmidt effectively to be able to start the opener next weekend in the SEC tournament, because remember, you got to win the SEC tournament to get the auto bid from the Southeastern Conference. LSU's not going to get an at-large bid. It's single elimination in Hoover. You can't win the tournament if you don't win game one. So they're looking potentially to put William Schmidt on Tuesday in the first game of the SEC tournament to see if they can get hot. And Jay effectively acknowledged that.
4: Yeah, I think that's important. I think that's our opportunity is Hoover. With that being said, you know, it's last home weekend, you know, for a lot of guys. Going to get everything we have tomorrow, you know, against one of the best pitchers, if not the best pitcher in the country. So it's a good opportunity for guys. And focus on this with an eye on that is the best way I would say that.
3: So over the next 3 days, LSU is going to get a lot of guys on the mound. Try not to overextend anyone and set up for next week in Hoover.

0: very likely with William Schmidt taking the ball on Tuesday in LSU's opener, and you'll have to win 5 games in 6 days to punch your ticket to the NCAA tournament and regionals. Other than that, LSU's season will come to an end in Hoover, regardless of what happens this weekend. So LSU and Florida, game one tonight. You'll hear it right here, of course, on Eagle 98.1. And in the world of LSU football and Lane Kiffin, it is never, ever boring. Of course, earlier this week, Lane Kiffin kicked a hornet's nest when the Vanity Fair issue published, and there were the comments about segregation and recruiting at Ole Miss that went viral. Well, Verge Osberry gave an interview to USA Today and is effectively not only defending Lane Kiffin, but simultaneously taking a shot at Brian Kelly, saying that Kelly had no connection with the program, with boosters, with players and former players, and that with Lane Kiffin, at least people are talking about LSU football and making them relevant. He said, quote, "I'd rather be on the opposite side," meaning every day when you talk about us. Look, I know Brian Kelly is not a sympathetic figure around here. He coached for 4 seasons. He won more than 70% of his games, had a couple of 10-win seasons, produced the Heisman Trophy, but that's not the expectation here, and they fell short of that. He got fired, and it's going to cost LSU a lot of money to buy him out of his contract. But Brian Kelly, while he maybe didn't appeal to every booster, every player, every alum, every administrator, he certainly had his fair share of supporters as well. I just think that it's possible to compliment Lane Kiffin and the attention he's bringing without speaking ill of the dead.
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2: Matt and I are very close co-workers, and I know for a fact that's one of his big pet peeves. Someone is here, and then they leave for whatever reason. You know, there's no reason to go back and talk bad or say, you know, say anything bad. It's so easy if someone isn't here anymore and something goes wrong to like blame the old boss or something like that. But we move on, you know? Anyway, I'm not giving my opinion on what was said to USA Today. I'm just saying I am well aware of one of Matt's big pet peeves. And Alpha Customs brings you Matt's Moment every day. 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Ceramic tints from Alpha Customs. Nobody does it like them. Make sure you get that strip on your windshield too. That is a huge game changer when it comes to driving in the sun. I absolutely can't stand that. Head on into Alpha Customs and ask them about it. Airline Highway in Prairieville. They're also in Lafayette. And you can get a free quote from them online at alphacustoms.net.
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4: Watch for an accident south of Cadian at Stanford. Also, it's still very slow on your way from Lafayette to Baton Rouge. Crews are on the scene of a vehicle fire about 1 mile before Whiskey Bay. Also, we have heavy congestion east on I-10 heading from Gross Tate to the 1012. Right now, it's about a half hour drive time. If you see traffic problems, dial pound 250, keyword Baton Rouge traffic. I'm Lisa Bakke.
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7: My wife was mad at me yesterday. She went and got her hair cut and colored and the whole thing. And I knew she did it. And then I guess I didn't say anything.
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7: 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Well, no, but
8: 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Yeah.
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Eagle 98.1, the rock station. Coming up next here on a most delightful Thursday afternoon, we'll bring you Get the Lead Out with Carol Miller, presented by Roaming Shot Outdoors here on Eagle 98.1, the rock station.

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4: On May 14th, 1988, Jason Bonham and the three surviving members of his father's band, Led Zeppelin, waited backstage at Madison Square Garden. The concert for Atlantic Records' 40th anniversary started at noon, and their reunion was supposed to be the final set of the entire show. Robert Plant went on with his solo band earlier and then returned backstage. Several hours later, after midnight, they went on. Among other things, they did the live arrangement of Whole Lotta Love from Zeppelin's 1979 shows at Nebworth.

We bring you Get the Lead Out with Carol Miller every day here on Eagle 98.1 Southern Rock. Right around this time with some significance of fours in there somewhere. Roaming Shot Outdoors. I was talking to my stepmom, Joan, on Tuesday about this. And we are going to go out and we are going to get in some range time at Roaming Shot Outdoors. But I tell you what, they've got a lot of regulars over there who are pretty possessive about their range time. So go ahead and book in advance or learn what it's all about. You know what? I didn't mean to make it sound intimidating because it really isn't. Everyone is

0: welcome. If you knew the family, the guys that run the range in the shop, they're just the nicest people that you've ever met. And everybody is most welcome. You can read more about them, really get to know their personalities, which they share very openly on their podcast, and you can get an idea of it for yourself. Just great, great, great guys. 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And on that most delightful note, indeed, we're going to say peace out to this Thursday and kick off our Acura Baton Rouge Southern Drive at 5. 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
3: We're looking at a stalled truck in the right lane on I-10 westbound, approaching Highway 30 in Gonzales. Also, we still have heavy congestion crossing the bridge, heading east on I-10 from Lovedale to Ascension Parish. Add on an extra 20 minutes of drive time and watch for an accident, I-12 east near Drusilla. From the 1012 to Range, it's a 20-minute drive.
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10: Sunshine continuing to dominate skies across the capital area this afternoon. That'll keep temperatures warm with highs topping the mid to upper 80s and humidity remaining in check. Then into tonight, nothing more than a few passing clouds, overnight lows seasonable for mid-May in the mid-60s. No major changes to this forecast through about Saturday, but on Sunday, the all-too-familiar humidity sneaks back into the area, opening the door for pop-up showers and storms in the heat of the day. Those storm chances will carry over into next week as well. I'm meteorologist Malcolm Byron with your Storm Station forecast, WBRZ Channel 2.

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0: 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Here at Eagle 98.1, we don't just play rock. We stand for something. 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

0: Eagle 98.1, The Rock Station, Black Jacket Symphony coming next October 2nd to the Raising Cane's River Center Theater, performing the music of Def Leppard, Hysteria front to back, and then Def Leppard Greatest Hits. 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Very excited about this one, in case you can't tell. You know what else I'm excited about? 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Go Tigers. Best of luck in this three-game series. St. Vincent de Paul of Baton Rouge is doing something so cool. When I saw this initially, I thought, this is brilliant. This is so brilliant, because right now, you know, thrifting is so popular, but this is not just a thrift store. They're opening a brand new upscale resale boutique in the heart of Mid-City. 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I wonder if this means purses. Ooh, I'm going to have to go check it out. Grand opening is happening on Saturday at 9 o'clock. Again, 5555 Government Street. Then it's all going to be open to you, and it's all benefiting St. Vincent de Paul.
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3: You're traveling in Central. The northbound lanes of Blackwater Road are blocked between Dyer Road and Cary Road due to road failure. Also, we've got a stalled vehicle in the right lane, I-10 westbound at Highway 30 in Gonzales. Also, watch for an accident eastbound on I-12 at Drusilla. And very slow if you're traveling from Gross Tate to the 1012. It's about an extra 50 minutes of drive time.
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3: Hey, Michelle. Well, the baseball Tigers open up their final weekend of the regular season tonight out of the box against Florida. And there is going to be a very notable change. No William Schmidt or Cason Evans in the stated rotation. They've left Thursday, tonight, TBA. Game 2 Friday will be Marcos Paz, and then Game 3 will be Zach Cowan on Saturday. And Jay Johnson acknowledged, very likely without saying it, that they're holding William Schmidt effectively to be able to start the opener next weekend in the SEC tournament, because remember, you got to win the SEC tournament to get the auto bid from the Southeastern Conference. LSU's not going to get an at-large bid. It's single elimination in Hoover. You can't win the tournament if you don't win game one. So they're looking potentially to put William Schmidt on Tuesday in the first game of the SEC tournament to see if they can get hot. And Jay effectively acknowledged that.
4: Yeah, I think that's important. I think that's our opportunity is Hoover. With that being said, you know, it's last home weekend, you know, for a lot of guys. Gonna get everything we have tomorrow, you know, against one of the best pitchers, if not the best pitcher in the country. So it's a good opportunity for guys. And focus on this with an eye on that is the best way I would say that.
3: So over the next 3 days, LSU is going to get a lot of guys on the mound. Try not to overextend anyone and set up for next week in Hoover, very likely with William Schmidt taking the ball on Tuesday in LSU's opener. And you'll have to win 5 games in 6 days to punch your ticket to the NCAA tournament and regionals. Other than that, LSU's season will come to an end in Hoover, regardless of what happens this weekend. So LSU and Florida, game one tonight. You'll hear it right here, of course, on Eagle 98.1. And in the world of LSU football and Lane Kiffin, it is never, ever boring. Of course, earlier this week, Lane Kiffin kicked a hornet's nest when the Vanity Fair issue published, and there were the comments about segregation and recruiting at Ole Miss that went viral. Well, Verge Osbury gave an interview to USA Today and is effectively not only defending Lane Kiffin, but simultaneously taking a shot at Brian Kelly, saying that Kelly had no connection with the program, with boosters, with players and former players.

0: that with Lane Kiffin, at least people are talking about LSU football and making them relevant. He said, quote, "I'd rather be on the opposite side," meaning every day when you talk about us. Look, I know Brian Kelly is not a sympathetic figure around here. He coached for four seasons. He won more than 70% of his games, had a couple of 10-win seasons, produced a Heisman Trophy, but that's not the expectation here, and they fell short of that. He got fired, and it's going to cost LSU a lot of money to buy him out of his contract. But Brian Kelly, while he maybe didn't appeal to every booster, every player, every alum, every administrator, he certainly had his fair share of supporters as well. I just think that it's possible to compliment Lane Kiffin and the attention he's bringing without speaking ill of the dead.
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3: Hey, if you're traveling along westbound I-10 in the Gonzales area, we do have an accident that is blocking the left lane. This looks to be near the LA 22 exit, a little bit past that. Backup is going to be a mile and getting pretty heavy there. You're coming into Baton Rouge on eastbound I-10. Backups there are going to start about 2 miles before LA 415. Remains tight across the bridge, continuing on out through Dalrymple. I'm Ray Romero.
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6: Tonight will be mostly clear with low temperatures into the middle 60s. We look for a repeat as we move into Friday afternoon of mostly sunny skies and high temperatures in the upper 80s. It's over the weekend that we'll start to notice a change. Southerly winds driving up our humidity Saturday into Sunday. So while Saturday is likely dry and not terribly humid in the upper 80s, Sunday will feel a little bit more sticky and enough moisture around that we could see a pop-up afternoon shower or storm. Josh Eaches with the Storm Station Forecast, WBRZ Channel 2.
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3: 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It's off the glove of Kojo in the center field. Here comes Hernandez. He is safe. Tigers win. Tigers win.
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0: Nobody on, two outs, bottom of the ninth, 12-5, Tigers lead the 0-2. Swing and a miss, struck him out. Head north, young man, you're going to Omaha.
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0: Field. Going back is Swain to the wall. It's gone! Second grand slam of the day!
1: 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Here come the Tigers. Now. 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
0: The final weekend of regular season action begins tonight as the 19th-ranked Florida Gators come to town to take on your Fighting Tigers of LSU. Hello, everybody. This is Chris Blair along with Tiger champion Buzzy Heidel. Our straw stirring the drink back inside the Capital One studio. Miss Alondra Villarreal welcoming you once again to Skip Bertman Field inside Alec Box Stadium here on the campus of LSU in Baton Rouge for tonight's play-by-play story. Well, the Tigers come in looking to hit a final extended win streak, a streak that will more than likely have to reach into next Sunday's SEC Tournament Championship to get the Tigers in the postseason as an at-large bid. The Gators come to Baton Rouge for the first time in 2 years, looking to move up to not only host, but possibly reach into a host seed by the time the brackets come out. This season, LSU's been swept four times in SEC play, against Texas A&M, at Ole Miss, at Mississippi State, and last weekend at Georgia. On the other hand, the Gators have played really well on the road, winning series at Oklahoma, at Georgia, and sweeping Arkansas in Fayetteville, and getting hot late, winning five of their last six games. Jay Johnson going to switch up the weekend rotation with sophomore left-hander Danny Lockenmeyer making his first SEC start, just his second start of the season. Florida will send out one of its two weekend aces, Aiden King, the sophomore right-hander, 7-2 on the season with an impressive 2.19 ERA. So find your favorite chair, grab your favorite beverage. We start the weekend early. It's Thursday night, game one. It's Florida. It's LSU, and it's coming up next on the LSU Sports Radio Network.
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2: Back here at the box, it's LSU versus Florida, final regular season series of the season. And we're joined now for Talking with Tigers by LSU sophomore pitcher Cason Evans. Cason returned to the mound last weekend against Georgia. Cason, talk about that performance. Coach Johnson said after the game that your stuff looked great. How did you feel, and how are you feeling going into this weekend?
6: Yeah, I felt great going into that game. It felt so good to be back out on the mound again. You know, missing the 2 weekends that I didn't pitch was kind of upsetting for me. So being able to go back out there on the mound was awesome. And, I mean, even after I was done, it felt awesome. So I'm just glad that Coach had the trust in me to put me back out there. And hopefully we get the ball rolling this weekend, headed into the SEC tourney, and get some good wins.
2: Absolutely. Of course, this is always an exciting time of the year. And obviously, the Tigers have some work to do, but I know you guys are looking forward to this opportunity, home series against a great program in Florida. Weather's going to be great. You guys are honoring the seniors this weekend, so it should be a lot of excitement.
6: I agree. I think it's going to be a good weekend. I'm happy for the seniors that are going to be honored during the game. Just so excited that they made it through this part of their lives. And, you know, hopefully we can get some good wins this weekend before we go to the tournament.
2: You know, Coach Johnson insinuated that he might have a little different, a bit of a pitching pattern this weekend, so you guys will be properly aligned for next week and the SEC tournament. Just your thoughts, first of all, on Danny Lockenmire getting the start tonight. How have you seen Danny progress throughout the year?
6: Yeah, he's been great. I mean, he pitched against us last year when he was at North Dakota State, and he did really well. So I was glad when we got him out of the transfer portal, and for him to get his first SEC start, I think it's a big deal for him. He might be nervous, but in the end, it's an exciting time, and it's going to be very memorable for him.
2: All right, Cason, great to see you back on the mound. Looking forward to the weekend. Best of luck to you guys.
6: Yep, thank you.
2: Cason Evans with us. Tigers getting set to face Florida this weekend. A lot more to come after this on the LSU Sports Radio Network.
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0: Looks like a beautiful evening on tap tonight for SEC baseball as LSU hosting the Florida Gators here in the final regular season series of 2026. 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We create chemistry. Well, Buzzy, we head into this final weekend. Everybody jockeying for position, trying to improve their resume for the NCAA Tournament Selection Committee. Everybody trying to figure out the higher seed they can find in the SEC Tournament beginning early next week in Hoover. So let's set the table. Everybody

0: Getting started on Thursday to finish up on Saturday, weather permitting. How does it look around the SEC in the final weekend of 2026?
1: Well, you're right. Eight games tonight starting. Four games already in progress at the moment. Top of the third in Lexington, Kentucky, off to an early lead against Arkansas, 2-0. Bottom of the first in College Station, Texas A&M with the early lead over Mississippi State, 1-0. Bottom of the first in Nashville, Vanderbilt and South Carolina are scoreless. Bottom of the first in Tuscaloosa, Ole Miss with the early lead over Alabama, 1-0. And a couple games slated to start the same time as LSU. Missouri will take on Texas in Austin. Oklahoma will host Tennessee. And Auburn will take on Georgia in Auburn, Alabama. The standings going into the last weekend, Georgia sits at the top, and they are your outright SEC champs as they clinched last weekend against LSU. They sit at 21-6. Texas A&M and Texas at 16-10. Alabama and Auburn sit at 16-11. Florida, Mississippi State, and Arkansas at 15-12. Ole Miss, 14-13. Oklahoma and Tennessee, 13-14. Kentucky with a 12-15 record in SEC play. Vanderbilt at 11-16. Your LSU Tigers, 9-18. South Carolina at 7-20. And Missouri at the bottom of the SEC at 6-21.
0: All right. Thank you, Buzz. We'll continue with more on the Hub International On Deck Show. A reminder, LSU Athletics would like to thank its corporate partners. That's Cox, McDonald's, FMOL Health, Our Lady of the Lake, Albertsons, Louisiana Blue, Coca-Cola, and Hancock Whitney. Both teams warming up in left and right field. Field crew prepping the surface. Skip Bergman Field here inside Alec Box Stadium. The crowd coming through the doors. We'll take a timeout. We come back, take a look at the starting pitching. LSU changing up their rotation. We'll find out what Buzzy knows about the hurler on the mound for the Florida Gators. It's all coming up as we get you set for Florida and LSU. 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
4: My wife, she loves to fry okra. She's from Mississippi, so that's her favorite thing to do. I guess I was just too late. The flame ignited right there in my face. The pain was, it was bad. That's how I got second, third degree burns. Blue Cross treated me great with the recovery process. In the end, everything worked out. I'm Chad. I'm from Baton Rouge, and I had Blue Cross for 10 years. I don't eat fried okra. That's the funny story.
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0: Tiger fans, if you think you have what it takes to be a true Caniac maniac, we'll prove it at the next home baseball game. You could win a prize pack courtesy of our friends at Raising Cane's One Love. Buzzy, I mentioned that the SEC and Coach Jay Johnson released the starting pitcher lineups for the conference last night. Little change for LSU and for Florida. No surprise, they're going to go with one of their two aces so far this season.
1: Yeah, Aiden King, sophomore right-hander for Florida, making his 14th start of the year. He's 7-2 with a 2.19 ERA, 74 innings pitched, only 16 walks, 77 strikeouts. He's their All-American. It's a good fastball. It's mid-90s fastball, 92 to 96. He's going to throw a slider and a changeup, and he is going to spot up the fastball whenever he wants. Again, an All-American from last year. He's having another All-American year this year and really throwing well. It's quality start after quality start. Actually, his last start against Kentucky was probably one of the worst ones he's had all year. He gave up 5 runs and 6 1/3. But if you look throughout this year, I mean, he's going 6, 7, and 8 innings every time he starts, which means he's throwing the ball over the plate. Ultimate competitor, and LSU's going to have their hands full. But what I think LSU's key is they need to don't miss the fastball when you get it. He's going to throw you a lot of them. He likes his fastball, and it's a good one. But when you get a good pitch over the middle of the plate and he misses, you really got to punish him and make a good swing on it. And that way LSU will have some success if they can do that against a really good pitcher in King. And then for LSU, you've got Danny Lockenmire making his second start of the year. And he's making his second start in 10 days, actually. He started against Tulane on May 5th. Went 3 innings, which is his longest outing of the year. Had 5 strikeouts, didn't have any walks, only gave up 1 run. And that's what it's going to take. It's going to take Lockenmire throwing a lot of strikes, and he needs to get ahead of these Florida Gator hitters. It's not a potent lineup. They do have guys throughout the lineup that can hit the ball out of the ballpark. 271 as a team, only hitting 252 in SEC play. But Lockenmire, I want to see him get... You'd love to see him get at least 3 innings. Really, you want to see him go 4 innings minimum. Get ahead in the count. Get to 2 strikes where he can really utilize that good slider, which is Lockenmire's best pitch, that good all-speed pitch where he can throw it down in the zone. It's going to be look, typically when LSU and Florida match up, we know that the last few years, it's a battle, and it's two very good programs, powerhouse programs that are going at it on a Thursday night. What could be better in SEC play?
0: No doubt about it. Doesn't really matter what's happened up to this point. When it's Florida and LSU, you're looking at two teams who battled for a title in 17 and then last time in 23. Florida won in 17. Of course, the Tigers in 2023. Again, we'll continue with more on the Hub International On Deck show. We'll take a timeout. We come back, talk to head coach Jay Johnson, get his idea of what he's looking for out of Lockenmire and the offense. How do they handle the right-hander in Aiden King? That's all coming up as we lead you up to first pitch. LSU hosting Florida on a Thursday night here on the LSU Sports Radio Network.
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0: of the national anthem prior to first pitch tonight between the Gators of Florida and your LSU Tigers. Let's take a look at the Cintas starting lineup now for both teams. First for the Florida Gators, 34-18 their overall mark, 15-12 in SEC play. They'll lead it off with Kyle Jones, the sophomore center fielder, batting 311. Brendan Lawson will bat second and play shortstop. Blake Sear will bat third and be in left field, a senior, batting 329. Ethan Surowick at third base will bat cleanup for the Gators, the sophomore, 47 RBI on the season, batting 305. Caden McDonald will be the DH. He'll bat fifth in the order. Carson Bowen, the catcher, will bat sixth. Landon Stripling at first base will bat in the seven hole. Cade Curlin at second base, batting eighth. And Cash Strayer, the right fielder, will round out the order for the Gators. Now for your Fighting Tigers of LSU, coming in 29-24, 9-18 in SEC play. Once again, Mason Braun will lead it off, the freshman first baseman, batting 308. Omar Serna Jr. will bat second behind him. Omar will be the DH tonight, the freshman, hitting 309. Derek Curiel in center field will bat third. Kate Arambidi will be the cleanup hitter once again. He'll be behind the plate catching. It'll be Stephen Milam, junior shortstop, batting fifth. John Pearson at third base, batting sixth. Jack Ruckert, a true freshman, playing second base, batting seventh in the order. William Patrick, another true freshman. Four true freshmen in the lineup once again for the Tigers. William will be in right field, batting eighth. And Chris Stanfield, good to see him back in the starting lineup. He'll bat ninth and play in left field. On the mound, it'll be Aiden King for the Gators, a sophomore right-hander. For your Tigers, sophomore lefty, Danny Lockenmeyer. Well, that's your Cintas starting lineup. That means first pitch, game one on a Thursday night between LSU and Florida. Coming up, this LSU baseball moment brought to you by ES&H, keeping South Louisiana safe, compliant, and strong with expert environmental and safety solutions. Coming up, we get it started right after this on the LSU Sports Radio Network.
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5: 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I'm from New Orleans, and I've been with Blue Cross Blue Shield for almost a year. 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
7: 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Tigers win for the second time in 3 seasons and the 8th time in history. The Fighting Tigers reach the pinnacle. They stand alone atop the mountain. Your LSU Fighting Tigers, the 2025 College Baseball National Champions.
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8: Good Thursday evening and welcome to Baton Rouge, Louisiana. SEC baseball final weekend of 2026 in the regular season sees the Florida Gators, ranked 19th in the land, rolling into town to take on your Fighting Tigers of LSU. Great to have you along with us. Chris Blair here in the booth, along with Tiger champion Buzzy Hydell, Alondra Villarreal, our producer tonight, back in the Capital One studio. And Buzzy, interesting, just before we get to first pitch, you mentioned it, LSU and Florida, when you talk about college baseball programs and the top tier, those two names certainly come up, dare I say, if you ask anybody across the country. Again, the history of these two programs in the modern era of college baseball, certainly one to take note of. And that means, even though Florida certainly trying to improve their overall standing to not only host, because they're expected and projected to do so, maybe even fight their way in over the next week into being a national seed, and you have LSU coming off a second national championship for Jay Johnson in 3 seasons, really with one path only, and that's winning the whole dang thing coming up in Hoover next week. But forget all of that. It's going to be Florida and LSU, and my experience, when these two teams get together, these two schools get together, there's always a little bit of excitement.
9: Yeah, you know, it's two teams that have a lot of respect for each other. You know, Coach O'Sullivan's done it for a long time, and Florida had a lot of success there. Obviously, we know what Jay Johnson's done in the short years that he's been here at LSU, with hanging 2 national championship banners in just a few years. So a lot of respect for each other. You could go up and down over the last 10 years and talk about the big leaguers that have come out of both these programs. And so, yeah, it's Florida probably, as you said, a little more to play for.

0: give it your all, and I know LSU will do that.
1: You know, it's interesting talking to Coach Johnson before the game. I said, kind of, what was the mental edge you wanted to give your team? And he said, one of the things I have really enjoyed about this group of players is their brotherhood and their love for one another. And he said, look, we're just kind of leaning into that this weekend. Play for each other. The guys that are out there on the field and in that dugout. See if that's what the Tigers are able to muster here against a very talented Florida Gator ball club. And it'll be Danny Lockenmeyer taking the mound for the Tigers. The left-hander, as Buzzy told you earlier, the Hub International on deck show. Hasn't had a ton of starts this season, just his second on the year, and second in about 10 days. And obviously his first against an SEC opponent. But again, if you'll recap, Buzzy, what do you like about when Danny is on and controlling and commanding his pitches, how he can be effective?
0: Well, he's a guy, look, he's a transfer from North Dakota State who had a bunch of appearances last year, didn't start any games, so this is kind of new territory for him. Again, it's his second start this year and his second start in 10 days, so this is new for him. But when he's Danny Lockenmeyer that we all know and love, he's throwing the ball over the plate, strikes, and he's getting to that slider. He's getting ahead of hitters where he can get to that dominant slider, which is his best secondary pitch. But a guy that had a lot of success at North Dakota State, over 38 innings pitched, had the 56 strikeouts, only 18 walks. And so it's a little uncharacteristic. Doesn't have as many innings this year at LSU, only the 16 innings, 10 walks, but he can still strike you out. He is a strikeout pitcher, and that's why he has to get ahead to get to that slider. That's the out pitch, and that's when he's going good. Three innings of work against Tulane in that start. I said it in the pregame. I'd like to see him go at least four. You'd love him to give you five or six. That might be asking a little much out of a guy who, again, doesn't have a lot of starts under his belt. A good four innings, man, that would be awesome, keeping this lineup at bay and giving your team a chance.
1: Well, if we look at today's recipe for success brought to you by BRQ Seafood and Barbecue, again, Buzzy, I think you're going to look at the offense because they're facing Aiden King, who, as you said, had an All-American year last year, having an even better year this year, comes in 7-2 on the season, a 2.19 ERA, and as Jay Johnson told us, he's going to pitch to you.
0: Yep.
1: You've got to force him to go away from what he does, and that's hard to do. Not many teams have done it, and when you get the mistake pitch, you cannot miss.
0: That's it. You got to get the fastball, which he's going to fall in love with. It's a good one, though. I mean, it's 95 miles an hour, but you have to try to punish it. No swinging and fouling balls off or hitting it straight back into the screen. Punish it into the gaps.
1: We're ready to go. First pitch of the ball game. We're going to be ripped with a base hit to center field off the bat of Kyle Jones. So Jones ready to go. The redshirt sophomore steps in. First pitch delivered by Lockenmeyer. Time of first pitch, 6:34. Florida wasting no time to get the leadoff man aboard. A solid at-bat for Kyle Jones. So with Jones aboard at first, we'll see Brendan Lawson, the Florida shortstop.
0: Yeah, good piece of hitting by Kyle Jones, staying back through the middle, not wasting any time, taking a fastball back up the middle. But Kyle Jones will steal a base. He's got 16 on the year.
1: No surprise, Lockenmeyer going to toss over to keep an eye on him there at first.
0: They don't run a bunch, does Florida? I mean, over the course of the year, 42 stolen bases. Kyle Jones, again, one of the main guys for the Gators that will get off and running.
1: Lawson, Toronto native, left-hander awaits. Lockenmeyer, the lefty, delivers a breaking ball for a strike. And Lawson falls behind early, 0-1. Last year, Lawson, as a freshman, started 60 of the Gators' 61 games. Here's the 0-1. A little foul off the bat and off the leg of Lawson. It rolls into the infield grass, but foul. It's now 0-2.
0: Yeah, Lawson, one of their better hitters, a freshman All-American last year, and 289, that average is starting to climb. He's starting to really see the baseball over the last few weeks, but big power potential with the 13 home runs.
1: Runner at first, just underway, top of the first. Lockenmeyer, the 0-2 ground ball. This one a base hit, rolling ground ball, gets through the infield out to right center field. So back-to-back singles for the Gators right out of the gate. They've got runners first and second, nobody out.
0: That's the frustrating thing if you're a pitcher. You make a quality pitch to a really good hitter, and he gets him to roll over just with the new analytics and shifting guys over. A second baseman just not in the double play position that normally you would be.

0: be. Again, that's not on Jack Rucker, as that's going to be coming from the dugout, you know, changing guys up, putting them in the right position. But that's typically a double play ball, you know, 5 years ago, 10 years ago.
1: Well, the Gators threaten right out of the gate here, top of the first. First delivery from Lockenmeyer to Blake Sear, the senior outfielder. Up and in for ball one, 1-0. The 1-0 delivery. Inside at the knees, too far inside with the heat. Now two balls, no strikes. Jones, the lead runner at second. Brendan Lawson over at first base. Lockenmeyer, the 2-0 to the right-hander. I'm going to strike at the letters on the outer edge. That'll make it 2-1. Defensively, the Tigers have Pearson at third, Milam at short. Ruckert, as we mentioned, at second base. Mason Braun holding down first. Stanfield, Curiel, and Patrick left to right in the outfield with Aaron Beatty completing the battery with Lockenmeyer. There's a fastball fouled off by Sear. It's now 2-2.
0: Well, Sear, a lot of experience on this Florida team. Played a couple years prior to transferring to Florida for University of Miami. And last year came in, played in 59 games. 57 starts. So again, a guy who's got a lot of experience for the Florida Gators.
1: Runners first and second, nobody out. The 2-2 off speed, but a little too far inside. We'll fill the count now to Blake Sear.
0: Yeah, that's the pitch. That's the slider that Lockenmeyer, it's a good one for him. But when he gets an 0-2 or 1-2, that's the pitch you want. It's a good layoff at 2-2. Now it gets it to a full count, maybe get the runners going.
1: Payoff delivery. That one sails upstairs for ball four. So after two singles to start the inning, now a base on ball is going to load the bases for Florida. Nobody out here in the top of the first.
0: Yeah, dangerous situation for LSU in the top of the first. Not how you want to start it off if you're Danny Lockenmeyer. And not going to get any easier with the bases loaded here.
1: Ethan Surowick, a right-hander, will stand in. Lockenmeyer looking to find some quick outs. The Gators threatening. There's a swing and a miss. Breaking ball. Swinging over the top. Surowick, and it's 0-1.
0: A dangerous hitter in Surowick. He's transferred out of Ole Miss. Actually played his summer ball at the Northwoods League past summer. Hit 20 home runs in summer ball. A guy that can absolutely get the ball out of the ballpark.
1: Loads the bat, but hangs back as this one high and outside.
0: 6'1", 235 pounds. Standing in that box from the right side, Lockenmeyer's really got to lock in and make quality pitches.
1: The 1-1 delivery. A little tapper foul towards the Gator dugout, third base side. Florida with Jones at third. Board to lead off in the first pitch. Single up the middle. Lawson would follow suit. Sear aboard on a walk. One ball, two strikes to count now to Surowick. Runners take their lead. Lockenmeyer comes set. A left-hander from the belt. The 1-2 in the air, right field way. William Patrick going back to the track, to the wall. And this one is gone. A grand slam for Surowick will get the Gators a 4-0 lead. Showing the power there, Buzzy.
0: Yeah,
1: ninth home run of the year for the Gators, and it's a 4-0 Florida lead.
0: Well, that's the scary thing when you get to that guy in the lineup. Again, there's he hit 20 home runs in that Northwoods League. Oh, by the way, that's a wooden bat league. So, you know, it's a real bat in that lineup, in the middle of that lineup, and he gets an off-speed pitch just out over the plate, up in the zone, and really Surowick, all he had to do is just lift it out to right field. A slight breeze out to right field, although that ball was hit really well, 358 feet over the right field fence.
1: So after the grand slam, nobody aboard, nobody out. It'll be Caden McDonald, the redshirt sophomore out of Tampa, takes the first pitch, missing for ball one.
0: That'll get action going down in LSU's bullpen. Number 35, right-hander Reagan Ricken will start getting loose.
1: 1-0 pitch missing outside from Lockenmeyer. Now two balls, no strikes. The count to McDonald. Lefty on righty, here's the delivery. 2-0 pitch, drops in low. Three balls, no strikes. Blackenbier's 3-0 delivery. Looked like the take was on. It's a strike with a fastball, now 3-1.
0: McDonald really starting to swing the bat, too, hitting 375 this year. A two-way player for Florida, actually, has 16 starts on the year, or 16 appearances, I should say, out of the bullpen.
1: 3-1. Strike at the letters, inner half. That'll fill the count down to McDonald. 4-0. Grand slam off the bat. Sirowick. The Gators an early lead. 3-2 delivery. At the knees. Fastball called. Strike three. So Lockenmeyer finds the zone. Gets the punch out. Finally the first out of the top of the first inning.
0: Yeah, sometimes the toughest one to get is that first one, especially in that first inning. And fastball just catches really all of the plate at the knees, and McDonald couldn't pull the trigger.
1: So now we'll see Carson Bowen, senior out of Anaheim Hills, California. He'll foul off the first pitch. Again, Florida pretty aggressive early on here, Buzzy, going after Lockenmeyer's first offerings.
0: Well, it's Lockenmeyer wants to get ahead to, again, get to the off-speed pitch, and Florida's not letting him get ahead. They're taking good pitches when it's out of the zone, and then when they get a fastball, they are getting their best hacks off.
1: Here's the 0-1. Time off-speed, missing low, one ball, one strike.
0: Another guy in Bowen that's a transfer out of TCU, and he hit a bunch of homers in 3 years there for a catcher, 16 homers, so another guy that can hit the ball out of the ballpark.
1: Lockenmeyer delivers this one off the top of the plate, rolls out into the infield grass. Now two balls, one strike, the count to Bowen.
0: Yeah, last year at TCU was a second-team All-Big 12 player.
1: 2-1 delivery, way upstairs, 3-1. One out, top of the first, Florida already leading 4-0. Four runs on three hits, including a grand slam. Ground ball towards third, backing up. Pearson able to glove it. Now the throw across the diamond in time for out number two. That one tried to eat up Pearson, had him backpedaling, Buzzy. Good move. He didn't try to charge it. Had to take it on that last kind of awkward bounce, but was able to glove it. Then took him a second. He had to look in there, make sure he had it.
0: Yeah, those are the tough plays. And why third base is one of the tougher positions in college, in my opinion, is because you've got to read what hop you want, and you don't have a whole lot of time to read it. I mean, it is getting on you in a second, and Pearson able to back up and catch it cleanly, make a strong throw across the first base.
1: Landon Stripling, he jumps on the first pitch. Out to left field it goes. Stanfield trying to dive. He got his glove on it, but couldn't hold on, and a stand-up two-out double off the bat of Stripling. So after Lockenmeyer able to record a couple outs after giving up the grand slam, and Stripling steps up. And again, first pitch, he goes oppo down the line and left. Stanfield just sliding, maybe on that knee, held him up a little bit. Didn't get it cleanly in the leather. Allows Stripling to stand at second base. Still two outs. Lockenmeyer delivers. Cade Curlin takes the first pitch, missing the breaking ball, 1-0. Stripling, sizable lead off second. Lockenmeyer will glance back. Now the 1-0 to the plate. Low, ball two.
0: Yeah, Curlin for Florida. If you think, man, that feels like I've heard that name for a long time. You have. 2023, he was a freshman. Hit 17 home runs that year. Has 37 homers in his career at Florida.
1: Swing and a miss. Went after this one. The breaking ball gets by him. Now 2-1.
0: Yeah, and somebody told Curlin at a young age, hey, look, swing hard and try to hit the ball out of the ballpark, because he does not get cheated at the plate. Not a tremendously big guy. 5'11", 195 pounds, but he swings it hard.
1: 2-1, little bouncer foul down the third baseline. That'll even the count now. Two balls, two strikes to Stripling, the junior out of Lawrenceville, Georgia.
0: Call that pulling a muscle, or trying to pull a muscle. When he swings, that helmet flops on his head, and he's got everything going everywhere. But again, he does not get cheated at the plate.
1: Runner down at second, a 4-0 Florida lead. Two outs, top of the first. Blankenmeyer delivers. Up and in for ball three, and that'll fill it up. 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If you get a whole home generator from AccuTemp, keep the power in your hands. Again, a beautiful evening here set up in Baton Rouge. 83 degrees current temperature, mostly clear skies. Payoff delivery fouled off. Staying alive with a full count is Curlin.
0: Yeah, Lackamar went to the off-speed pitch, the slider, 3-2. Again, got a base open, so don't have to serve one up. Got to make a quality pitch with a runner in scoring position. Up to 33 pitches on the inning for Lackamar.
1: Another payoff delivery. Low and inside, missing ball four. So that will send Curlin down to first. The inning continues. And the Gators reach the nine-hole hitter in Cash Strayer, freshman right fielder. Goes without saying, not the start Jay Johnson nor Danny Lockemeyer was looking for. Now the Tiger skipper on a slight sprint out to the mound. He'll bring the infield in. And as we said, the bullpen's been active early on here in the top of the first inning, but this looks more of a strategy session here.
0: Yeah, I mean, if you're Florida, that's exactly how you want to start it. I'll put the four runs up in the top of the first, and if there was any crowd to get into it, they're not into it right now because Florida has come out and just kind of made a statement here in this top of the first. So Lockemeyer, again, two guys on. You got to stop the bleeding, and this is a good guy to do it on with the freshman right fielder.
1: And Florida coming off a very good weekend against Kentucky, winning that series. Again, they're catching fire. When you want to catch fire, that is certainly mid, late May and roll on into June. Here's a swing and a miss. First delivery to Strayer. It's 0-1.
0: It's kind of been an up and down year for Florida. I mean, especially throughout the SEC, they've got some really quality wins. I mean, they went to Arkansas when they were ranked fourth and swept them on the road. They've played really well on the road.
1: The 0-1 from Lockenmeyer. They'll say miss, not sure where. Looked pretty good, maybe a little off the plate, but it's one ball, one strike now to Strayer. Batting 283, 355 with two outs in the inning. And right now, more importantly for Lockenmeyer, he's batting 355 with runners in scoring position. Two men aboard, here's the 1-1. And a rifle shot foul down the left field line. We'll make it 1-2.
0: Yeah, again, at Arkansas, a sweep for Florida. They went to Georgia in Athens. We know how hard it is to win there as LSU just got out of there. But they won the series in Athens. So, yeah, they've played really well on the road this year.
1: The 1-2 delivery, breaking ball. Say landed a little low below the knees. I'm leaving it up 2-2. Not only did they go to Georgia, win that series, they are the only SEC team to go to Foley Field this year and get two wins.
0: You can tell Georgia is very comfortable playing in their ballpark, which most home teams are, but something about Georgia over there.
1: 2-2 delivery. That one missing low. Aaron Beattie going to have to chase that one out to the grass. He kind of wedged it between the plate and his mitt. Now a 3-2 count. The freshman left-hander Cash Strayer. Stripling at second, Curlin at first, leading 4-0. With two outs, the payoff delivery. Breaking ball inside, missing for ball four, and the Gators will load up the bases again and head to the top of the order in Kyle Jones. And that'll be all. Jay Johnson now is on his way out. He'll bring the hook for Lockenmeyer and make a call to the bullpen. So a 4-0 Gator lead, and threatening with more with two outs and the bases loaded. The top of the order coming to the plate. 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Keep your home turf in tip-top shape. We'll tell you about the new Tiger pitcher and get back to the action. It's a 4-0 Gator lead here in the top of the first on the LSU Sports Radio Network.
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1: Florida getting it after it early here tonight. They played four runs so far here in the top of the first inning. Tigers having to make a call to the bullpen. It'll be Reagan Ricken, the right-hander, taking over for Lockenmeyer. Florida with the bases loaded. They loaded it up earlier and got the home run from Surowiec, the grand slam. Four runs on four hits here in the top of the first. So now they call upon Reagan Ricken, Buzzy, to try to come in, put out the fire, get the Tigers back in the dugout.
0: Yeah, Ricken making his 14th appearance of the year. He's has a 4.80 ERA, does have one save. He's thrown 15 innings, given up 15 hits, 8 runs, 11 walks, and 13 strikeouts. Yeah, welcome to the game, Reagan. You've got the bases loaded, down by four. We need you to get us out of this mess.
1: Kyle Jones swung at the first pitch to start the game, had a base hit to center field. He'll take this pitch from Ricken. Fastball low, one ball, no strikes. Jones with the bases loaded, 34 RBI, I should say, on the year. Here's the 1-0 from Ricken. Fastball outside, now two balls, no strikes.
0: Now Jones having a nice year for Florida as well. Transfer out of Stetson. Came in, had an injury last year, shoulder injury for Florida that sidelined him for the year.
1: 2-0 pitch upstairs, outside, now 3-0.
0: Interested to see. I wouldn't think O'Sullivan would give Jones the swing away with LSU not being able to find the strike zone.
1: Bases loaded, two outs. Here's the 3-0. Take was on. There's a strike. Fastball on the inside corner. Make it 3-1. Take their lead, first, second, and third with two outs. The 3-1 pitch, a bouncing ground ball for a base hit into left center field. That'll score Stripling. Curlin being waved around, he will score, and it's quickly 6-0 Florida here in the top of the first inning.
0: Well, Jones continues to stay hot, gets it to a good count, and takes a 92 mile an hour fastball and rolls over it a little bit, but hits it hard enough. Just, I wouldn't even say right back through the middle, but on the left-hand side of second base. And, yeah, Florida couldn't ask for a better start.
1: Now we'll see Brandon Lawson. Came away with a base hit, came around to score earlier in this frame. Got Strayer now at third. Jones aboard at first. Still two outs. Pitch by Ricken. Almost caught him. Breaking ball inside. Spins Lawson out of the way, and it's 1-0.
0: LSU with more action down in their bullpen. Got number 43, Connor Benge, getting loose.
1: Runners first and third. The 1-0 pitch and a snap throw down to third, but Pearson couldn't glove it. It's out into left field, but slowly getting up is Strayer, and he will stay put. Not the best look if you're LSU. Aaron Beattie trying to catch Strayer a little too far down the line at third. I think John, again, the throw was a little high, but I think John was checking to see where the runner was. May have just taken his eye off it. It sailed over him into left. Luckily for LSU, however, Strayer was asking for time, then realized the ball was in left field, so he wasn't able to advance. So lucky break there for the Tigers. Almost brought in the seventh run of the inning. 2-0 count to Lawson at the plate. Pitch at the belt for a strike with a fastball to make it 2-1, but a heads-up play, by the way,
0: yeah,
1: by Jones. He saw all the antics down the third baseline. He scooted on into second base, and now the Gators have two in scoring position with two out.
0: Well, it was a heads-up play by Aaron Beattie, too. His, you know, pitchers are struggling. They're trying to get out of this inning. He's trying to get a cheap out, and he had Strayer dead to rights down at third base, but just ball was a little bit up, and I agree, probably Pearson was trying to catch and tag a little too quick, although it was a high throw.
1: 2-1. Popped up into the air left field way. Stanfield calling for it in shallow left, coming in, and he has it for out number three. But the Gators put up six runs. They do it on five hits, including a grand slam for Ethan Surowick. Tigers commit one error in the field. It's a 6-0 Florida lead. LSU coming to the plate for the first time tonight. Mason Braun to lead it off, followed by Cerna and Derek Curiel. The offense got some work to do, and they're going to face a good one in Aiden King on the bump. When we return, this is Fighting Tiger Baseball.
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1: LSU coming to the plate, trailing 6-0 to the Florida Gators. Florida comes out aggressive from the start. First pitch of the ball game, swatted to center field. They eventually put up six runs on five hits. Now the Tigers playing catch up here in the bottom of the first inning. Mason Braun, a pretty good candidate though. His on-base percentage really beginning to climb since taking over the last couple of weeks. In the leadoff spot, the true freshman from South Bend, Indiana, will dig in, and he'll face a good one in Aiden King, the sophomore right-hander. King ready to work. He winds and fires. First pitch inside, missing to Braun. It's 1-0.
0: Well, bad news is for LSU, you're down 6-0. Good news is this is your first plate appearance. You got all game.
1: Braun, a little soft liner and diving and going up to get it is Lawson. And the shortstop for the Gators pulls it down for the first out. A little bit more on that. You might have a base hit. Just a little flare. And easy for Lawson to go up, pull it down, one away quickly.
0: Yeah, so it's not going to be an easy feat. I mean,